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4: I'm Chief Meteorologist Jeff Lyons with your 14 First Alert forecast. For the overnight hours, clear with a low of 60 degrees. On Thursday, mostly sunny, a high of 86. Thursday night, clear with a low of 65. And on Friday, mostly sunny and pleasant again with a high of 86. I'm Chief Meteorologist Jeff Lyons with your 14 First Alert forecast.
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3: I'm Chief Meteorologist Jeff Lyons with your 14 First Alert forecast. For the overnight hours, clear with a low of 60 degrees. On Thursday, mostly sunny, a high of 86. Thursday night, clear with a low of 65. And on Friday, mostly sunny and pleasant again with a high of 86. I'm Chief Meteorologist Jeff Lyons with your 14 First Alert forecast.
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0: First alert forecast. For the overnight hours, clear with a low of 60 degrees. On Thursday, mostly sunny, a high of 86. Thursday night, clear with a low of 65. And on Friday, mostly sunny and pleasant again with a high of 86. I'm Chief Meteorologist Jeff Lyons with your 14 First Alert forecast.
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0: or kind of a lifeline through a tough period like this. And as whatever happens at the federal level, Hoosiers need to be able to get through it. Indiana's average gas price, according to AAA, is $3.55 as a result of the tax suspension, while the national average is at $4.24 a gallon. The number of Kentuckians filing for bankruptcy is increasing. That's according to newly released data from the personal finance site SmartAsset. The data shows between March of 2025 and this past March, more than 12,000 people filed for bankruptcy in the state. That's nearly 9% increase in the number of filings compared to the year prior. Maine was the only state to see a decline in bankruptcy filings during the time period. Kentucky leaders are looking to expand the electric vehicle charging network across the Commonwealth. On Monday, Governor Andy Beshear announced a request for proposals to build charging stations in addition to the 12 already installed through the state's EV program. Kentucky leaders are looking for developers that will design, build, operate, and maintain stations in areas not served by chargers already placed. For more information on submitting a proposal, see kyevcharging.com. I'm Rob Nichols.
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8: Mostly sunny during the afternoon. A little warmer, highs up to 87. Partly cloudy tonight, lows will dip to 65. Partly sunny skies on Friday, just a few more clouds around. Highs at 87. Partly cloudy on Friday night, lows will dip to 70. Saturday, a mix of sun and clouds, a 10% chance of a pop-up storm during the afternoon. Nothing severe, and it will be warmer, highs near 90. I'm 14, First Alert, meteorologist Byron Douglas.
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1: And greetings from the absolute beautiful John Croft Stadium here on the campus of UK. It's time for a little state softball tournament. Dan Bartlett here. Joining me here up in the booth is Vic Evans. And Vic, I'm not sure there's a better view than that at John Croft Stadium.
2: No, it's always great to come here because it's always you feel like you're in a little bubble hanging over the stadium. Listen, you know me, Dan. I'm as big a turf fan as there is. But there is still something really, really cool when they water the dirt infield and you go from the light brown to the dark brown. That's always, will always hold a special place in my heart.
1: My wife made the trip with us, who's sitting behind us here. She's kind of laughing at us as we're kind of oohing and aahing as the grounds crew was out there kind of getting it all graded for us, make sure everything's nice and drug out there and painting the lines. And you and I are just up here going, oh, that's nice. That's nice.
2: It's always great when you have a full ground crew here. I know you had a great one over at Davis County for the regional tournament, but it's always great when you get a full-blown ground crew right here.
1: Well, here we are. The table is set, and it was the Apollo Eagles that are going to represent the third region here in the softball tournament, and it's a team that was absolutely fun to watch as they punched their ticket, and they are excited to be right here for their chance to bring home a trophy, my friend.
2: Yeah, I mean, listen, I mean, everybody had inked in Davis County to be here for the seventh straight season, me included. You know, I only gave Apollo like a 1.5% chance to win. Today they got zero chance, just so no Coach Julian knows that. But this is a team that in the back half of the season was playing really, really well. I think we said on Live at 5 yesterday. Whoa.
1: You're right.
2: I don't know where that came from. Like, since April 17th, they're 20-4.
1: Yes.
2: And three of those losses, you know, one was to Davis County, one was to South Warren, who's up here and the favorite, and the other was to Henderson, who's also up here in the other bracket, one of the favorites of the other bracket, and then Owensboro-Calico. So they have played tremendous softball. Ramirez found her stroke. That's been the biggest difference. Like, they don't get off to the start they did if she's not hitting 184.
1: Correct.
2: That's just, you know, that's the game of baseball and softball. It's ebb and flows. And then the explosive of Tyler Hall coming onto the scene and what you get from Julian. The you know, as a coach, what you want is you want your team playing the best come district and regional. And Apollo has done that. Coach Julian has done that. Yeah. And I like their chances today.
1: It's when you play well, when it matters the most, and that's exactly what happened as Apollo was just clicking on all the right gears at the right time going into that third region tournament, and they gave Davis County just a run for it and walking away with a 2-1 victory to punch their ticket here. And they're just excited. I had a chance to go over to the send-off party yesterday as they were loading the bus. I went to practice on Tuesday night, their last practice there, just a really loose practice that Coach Julian had for the girls to get them ready for this tournament. And they are ready for this big stage, and it is a big stage, and they kind of recognize that, and they're ready to go ahead and put their best foot forward and hopefully kind of play that spoiler role that they've kind of walked into saying, why not us and why not them? They're playing some really good softball. You mentioned it, Vic, on the season right now. The Eagles won the third region with a record of 24-12, and they're taking on North Hardin, who had a record of 25-12, winners of the fifth region. And it's going to be, if I had to guess, it's going to be a pitching duel today because you've got two great ladies inside the circle for both teams.
2: Yeah, and they do it in different ways. You know, Julian is a pitcher who, you know, listen, her numbers are unbelievable with a 1.71 ERA. She also has 98 strikeouts in 160 innings, but she kept Davis County off balance, you know, changing speeds and using spin. You know, whereas on the other side for North Hardin, you know, with Carmichael, as we talked about, she's leading the state. It comes in for leading the state in strikeouts. She averages 1.9 strikeouts per every inning pitch and has a total of, what was it,
1: 64.
2: So, I mean, it's just one where you look at it. And I said on Live at 5 the other day with Dave, Like, if you watch some of their games and seeing, like, you know, games they got beat, you know, in games they've lost, there's been a few unearned runs, which tells defensively at times that's been a problem. Now, if Apollo can keep their strikeouts down and keep it somewhere over like 8 to 10 and force them to make 11 to 14 plays in the game, then I really like Apollo's chances.
3: Yes.
2: If Apollo strikes out 15, 16 times a day, that's going to be a long day offensively.
1: Yeah, I think it's going to go back and forth, dueling back and forth. It's the defense that's going to be behind the pitchers. Mm-hmm. You've got great talent inside the circle. The defense that shows up and plays better is going to have the better chance. I was fortunate enough to go ahead and get to see North Harden play against the Lady Devils, midway point in the season on there. They took down the Owensboro Lady Devils, but I did get a chance to see Carmichael inside the circle, and she's got some power. She's got the ump behind that arm swinging, obviously getting all the strikeouts. But she's hittable. She absolutely is hittable. It's just the defense that comes to play. And the way that the Eagles were playing in the third region, that defense was top-notch.
2: Well, to me, I was going to say the same thing, because you can say the same thing about Apollo. You go back and you look at games they played. I know Henderson was one. You know, I think they got beat 6-0, but they gave up 500 runs. You look at the district championship game against Davis County. I thought they played them really well, but made some errors that gave Davis County extra. So you go back and you look at Apollo's losses, and a lot of those losses they have against good teams, there have been some defensive mistakes. Now, in the regional tournament, the defense was impeccable. Now, you saw it in game one here, South Laurel and Highlands. Highlands ends up winning 3-0. You know, they dominated on the mound, but it was a 0-0 game, and there were some defensive problems from South Laurel. Now, Highlands hit the softball, too. They had a couple doubles and a single and a sack fly, but they were aided by a couple errors throughout the game also. When you get in this spot, you've got 7 innings here at John Crop Stadium. You don't know, because it's such a different atmosphere. You know, this is an unbelievable stadium. You're playing in a stadium. How you know, sight lines for outfielders, reading fly balls, all that's different. Apollo to win today, you know, you've got to play flawlessly defensively. You just have to. And as we say in all sports and at all levels, whether it be MLB, college baseball, high school baseball, women's college World Series, high school, you know, softball, it doesn't matter. Take walks plus errors, and the team that has the fewest of those wins like 86% of the time, regardless of how good the two teams are. And Apollo at times has struggled defensively. I think the team that puts balls in play and plays the best defense wins today.
1: I would have to agree with you. And things happen when you get on a stage like this here. The excitement, little jitters. You never know what comes to play here when you're on this type of stage. Well, the stage is set. It is the state tournament here, brought to you by UK Healthcare and brought to you by, let's talk about our fine sponsors, Apex Mechanical Systems, beg your pardon. Apex Mechanical Systems came on board for our title sponsor. You'll be hearing all about them. Wanted to give a huge thanks to them, making this all possible so you can listen anywhere on your Owensboro app, the radio app, and on your Cromwell Media dial.
2: Yeah, you go to 102.7 The Game if you want to. 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As we said, I think it's like 288 and 289 high school broadcasts today and tomorrow. Hopefully we get 290 and 291 on Saturday.
1: That would be nice.
2: But, you know, Apex coming on board and saying, hey, we want to make sure we bring the state tournament game and Apollo's action back to the city of Owensboro on 102.7 The Game. Without great partners like that, we couldn't do what we do. On the baseball side, you'll hear about them all day tomorrow with Rehabilitation and Performance Institute.
1: RPI.
2: And RPI, you know, he was talking about how, you know, it was real easy for them. You know, they're not a company that spends a ton of sponsorship money, but they're looking at it. And he said, hey, I've got like 5 baseball players that use our service. It made sense for them. So without those two great partners, you and I wouldn't be up here broadcasting, and we can't say thank you enough.
1: And they see the value in it. They see what it means to represent Owensboro. It wasn't much of a hard sale. You go, you ask the question, they jump right on board. So they see it, they love it, and we're just thankful for the sponsors like those guys right there.
2: Yeah, and we're so lucky with so many great sponsors. I don't know if you heard live at 5 yesterday, but you know, Don Moore Automotive Group come on back for the game of the week. and there the Red go. Devil game of the week. So you don't have to learn to say something other than the more automotive team Red Devil game of the week.
1: And I don't have to make a new intro.
2: There
1: I
2: you
1: like
2: go.
1: It.
2: It's
1: I
2: all
1: like it.
2: Got it right there.
1: I like it. Well, guys, we will take a break. When we come back, we're going to hear from the three seniors on this Eagles team what it is to mean or what it is to them to head to play for a state trophy here at John Crump Stadium. We'll be right back here on 102.7 The Game.
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0: Joining me now are the seniors here of this Eagles team making their way to the state title run here. Girls, let me ask you a question. What's it feel like to represent the third region heading to Lexington, representing Apollo and a chance to play for a state title? What's that feel like to you girls?
1: It feels unreal and unbelievable. It feels awesome.
2: Yeah, I'm still very shocked about it, but we deserved it. We worked very hard for it, and it's just another blessing we had.
3: Yeah, I think it's crazy that we haven't been here the whole time we've been at Apollo, but I feel like this year is just our year.
0: Well, let's talk about that. I don't want to talk about the game you've already played. I want to look ahead, but it does have to feel good to not be in that conversation for quite some time, and then you guys go up against DC and play a marvelous game out there. Hannah, you got the last out there in left field. What's it like to know that you caught that ball and, like, listen, with that ball entering your glove means you guys are the champions?
3: I honestly felt like we were going to win before the game even started. Like, I wasn't nervous at all going into it, but it felt great winning. It was just like, it felt like a dream. Like, we just sealed the deal.
0: It was just an incredible game. The emotions there, it was pins and needles sitting in the audience watching that game. It was just a fantastic game. Ramirez, you had a great series there all against in the tournament in the third region. What's it like your senior season going with the Eagles going on here to play this game?
2: I never wanted the season to end. Apollo has been a family to me, and knowing that if we lose one game, it's over with, I never wanted that. So our talks between innings and our pick-me-ups was on me, I feel like. So I just wanted to keep going and keep showing everybody what Apollo really is.
0: And Paige, you being the catcher out there, who's the leader of this team? Going on after that big win in the third region, you guys taking this last couple of practice here, you guys are at your last practice right now. Who's been the leader, the vocal leader of this team as you guys get ready to load that bus tomorrow?
1: I feel like it's kind of been a mix between me, Ariana, and Hannah, to be honest. More vocal, probably Ariana. I'm more of like, okay, let's go, let's get it done. Come on, we got this. And she's kind of more of pepped up talk, and then Hannah's just loud.
3: I'm just there.
1: Yeah.
0: Someone's got to do it.
1: Yeah.
0: Let's talk about this real quick. Okay. When did all of a sudden the conversation change from water cooler celebration to let's get to work, we're heading to state? When did that transition take place?
1: Probably as soon as that water cooler hit friggin' Steven. I think our next focus was who do we play next? What are we going to do to get better between now and then?
0: Yeah, you guys don't want this, Dan. You got a couple games up there, hopefully four games up there to take care of some business up there. You guys are playing some really good softball. Is there still more to come from this team?
3: Yeah,
1: most definitely.
0: Well, girls, congratulations. Look forward to this game here. It's a big game coming up. Good luck. Get back to work there, and we'll see you on the field.
1: Thank you.
0: That was the three seniors on this Eagles team. That was Ramirez, Page, and Holder. I caught up with them at their last practice on Tuesday night. They are locked in, ready to go. And Vic, I don't know if you caught that in that interview there. I asked, when did the transition take place of when the partying was over and you guys ready for the next one? And her exact words from catcher Paige was whenever that freaking cooler hit, we were ready to go.
4: Yeah, I mean, I would have preferred like to have the rest of that night, but yeah. But you, man, it's great focus, and and the Holder has to be. I love it. The Holder has to be one after your own heart because she's like, I'm just loud, and that's Dan. That's Dan the T. No, it's all right. I get that all the time too. But no, I mean, and you always find on teams that make great runs and do this, you have to have great senior leadership. And I think you'd see it from those three. You know, they were all at media day, and you know, Ramirez. You know, as they talked about her being the more vocal one, but also on the field, the hitting leader. And then, you know, Paige, having that senior catcher that can really, that kind of knows, you know, Julian on the mound and can guide her through whatever she needs to get through and just be a calming presence. And then you got the one that they say is loud and Holder. It's such a three dichotomy of the seniors, and they all provide their leadership in their own way.
0: Yeah. They do a great job out there. It was just a pleasure to hang out with the girls at practice. I know that Coach Julian wanted kind of a laid-back feel to it. You never want to put too much pressure on them. You don't want to go ahead and set the stage so much that they're nervous going into it. So he did a really great job last practice, especially as kind of a walk-through batting practice, and they had the send-off yesterday. What a great atmosphere it was for all the Apollo fans, the teams, the baseball team was there. Great a fan base coming in to send these girls and the baseball team off in style.
4: Yeah, I mean, listen, I don't think Coach Julian gets enough credit in our region for how good he is. Yeah. And some of that's been because Davis County has been so dominant for the last, you know, 6 years and making deep runs. But this is a guy that every year has his teams playing their best softball at the end of the year. you know, they have been to a regional tournament. You know, they've been here. I don't know if they played at John Crop at that time, but I think you got to go back, what, 2018?
0: They played at Fisher.
4: Fisher. Okay. Yeah, you're right.
0: That? You win, and you have to get in the bus and go right down the bypass. Okay, it was a double elimination back tournament, in 2018. Yeah,
4: totally
0: tournament.
4: Different. Now, that tournament, now, you can say that all you want, but that Fisher tournament.
0: You did tell me about
4: they were unbelievable. Like, you get games that would be going on at like 1 o'clock and 2 o'clock in the morning. Like, it was something really special. But as much as I love Jack C. Fisher, it's not John Crop Stadium.
0: No.
4: And so now, you know, the way the tournament has changed where it becomes went from being double elimination, you know, there were times where Catholic was making their runs, you know, for years. You know, with Coach Randolph, where they would lose early in the tournament and then come all the way out of the loser's bracket. And, you know, Catholic may only have like a couple state titles if it was, you know, not double elimination, like, you know, if it was single elimination like it is now. So it does become tougher. You play in two games in 3 days, then you go home for a week and you come back next weekend, but it's one and done. And then, as we've always said, baseball and softball are really not meant to be played in that way because anything can happen in a one-game scenario. It's why we love the NCAA tournament so much. So you know, it's all about, too, getting your feet in here at John Crop. Like we said, you know, I mean, no matter what the surroundings are, the bases are 60 feet away, you know, and the pitcher's mound is 45 feet. Sometimes you got to do like they did the Hoosiers and bring out the, you know, the tape
0: measure.
4: That's
0: what Coach Julian did. He talked about that. He did up the Hoosier things. It's 200 down the lines, a little bit deeper in center field, but the bases, everything else is the same.
4: It's about 210 down the lines, yep, I'm guessing. But anyway, yeah. But I mean, no, it's an unbelievable ballpark here. That's one thing about, you know, being an SEC team, you know, in softball, and that the facilities here are absolutely tremendous. But it's just getting through that first inning. I think that'd be the big key. I think if one of the teams can break out early in the first or second inning, that would give them a huge advantage. You know, when you're facing two pitchers like Julian and like Carmichael, you know, when you're facing aces, get them early, you may not get them. We've seen that happen. You know, you think about Meade and Catholic in the regional semifinals, or you think about Apollo scoring early, their runs early against Meade, you know, and then you allow a pitcher to settle in and throw games. So I think the first inning will always be so important here.
0: It's all about coaching and the game plan going into it. You talked about how not enough credit's given to Coach Julian. Well, here's the thing. He's passing the credit right along, and that's to his wife, who was at one point a co-head coach with him. I caught up with her on Tuesday night at practice. I'd love for you to take a listen. Here's an interview with Christy Julian. Joining me now is the wife of head coach Stephen Julian, Christy Julian, who's no stranger to the program. Was at one time a co-head coach with her husband there back in 2014 when they both came in. Spent many years doing that. Took a backseat just volunteering on there. But I just want to bring up something here. He gave you a lot of credit after that big third region championship win. He gave you a lot of credit, basically saying it was your kind of game plan, watching all the film, kind of the plan of attack. How much goes in to watching an opponent such as a Davis County or North Hardin, who you're taking on next? How much time do you put in watching all this film?
2: Well, I mean, you know how long a game is. So it's pause, reverse, like rewind and pause and rewind and write it down. So it's quite a bit of time per game, but just looking at finding like different tendencies that people have, maybe where they're throwing the ball and maybe even how they use their bunt defense, just little things here and there, and then just make a note of it.
0: Throughout the broadcast, I actually was making note of that to see the defensive changes out there, the shifts that were being putting on, the outfielders moving over, and just the way that Molly was attacking the zone on different hitters. It really put a problem for Davis County, and that goes back to all that film that you watched and the game plan. Talk a little bit about kind of how well they executed. It was kind of, so to speak, Coach said it was your game plan, but talk about how well the girls executed what you saw.
2: Well, I mean, I thought they executed it well. It also came into play because we played them a couple of times.
0: Correct.
2: You know, over the years. And some of these girls we've seen over and over again, and just start practicing things and knowing where they're going to hit the slappers. A lot of the times it was like bloops in. And so the coaches did a really good job. Coach Faye is really good about moving the girls while Stephen is given signs. And just all of it together, you know, just maybe the little bit of here and there that maybe gave us a little bit more oomph, but no credit to me on all that. The girls just I don't know. They
0: executed well.
2: I mean, they really made all of us so proud. They all played the way they can all play all at the same time, and it just pretty special.
0: When did the celebration stop and the tape went on for the next game? Because that was a wild night for Apollo for both softball and baseball. When did the celebration stop and all of a sudden you started watching film for the next game?
2: I think I went home. Actually, I went home and watched that game over on film.
0: A lot of people did. That's what I've been hearing.
2: I was like, man, I got to go back and watch it. It was just that's one for that I never want to get rid of. But probably the next day, I think I was on there trying to scout and see. Like we actually went to a game, and we went and watched the two teams that we were supposed to be playing, and because they hadn't finished their region.
0: Correct. They played Friday.
2: Yeah. So we actually went and watched it physically. And then we found out who won, so I didn't kind of waste my time on the other team. But and then as soon as we found that out, I was
0: going
2: on there.
0: Through film. Yeah. Do you feel like you've got this team prepared enough to, as you guys are getting ready to load the buses tomorrow and everything? Do you feel like that game plan, you're ready to roll with it?
2: I feel confident in the things that we saw and that we're going to tell them. I hope it all plays out. I think as long as they're ready to play they did against DC, that they'll do just fine.
0: I think they're going to do a phenomenal job because they executed. They're playing some really good ball right now, especially that girl in the circle. She's doing a really good job out there.
2: She has great, great people to support her behind her and the coaches and things like that. So,
0: I know that he gave you credit. Everyone needs to know that you are the one behind it all.
2: I don't know about that.
0: It's all right, but you do deserve some credit there because he was first to point that out. Because that the way that they attacked definitely was well prepared. So congratulations on that.
2: Thank you.
0: That was Christy Julian, the wife of head coach Stephen Julian, giving her a little credit there for how well the girls were prepared for that game in third region.
4: A little credit. Give her all the credit in the world. I mean, once you got to pull it up with Coach Julian.
0: That's true.
4: That's part of it. I mean, it's great. I mean, you know, I've been lucky enough to be around, Kentucky Westland, who had, for years co-head coaches, with Caleb and Nicole Neiman. Now, Caleb, as he got the job at the fire department, it's kind of taken a step back and then now an assistant coach under her. And it always kills me, or I'm always fascinated about how those dynamics of husband and wife work, and when you can, how easy or how hard it is to split the time when it's husband and wife time. Yep. And then when it's coach's time. And so any husband and wife that can do that and make it work. But listen, every game plan you go into in every game, the scouting and the pitch plan that you have, the players still have to go out and perform.
0: They still got to execute.
4: You can have the most absolute perfect pitch plan there is, And it doesn't work that day because, instead of hitting the curveball in the outside corner here, we hung it over the middle of the plate and they hit a 3-run bomb. So, you have to give her all the credit. And I know how, when I was coaching, how much film we would dive into and games you would watch, and hitters that you were going to see in big games and watch them over and over and try to come out with some type of pattern to get them out. And, it's time consuming. And when you're mom and you're a wife and you're that, you got to give her all the credit in the world for getting all that done.
0: I've got one more interview for you. You're going to like this one here because this is about generations. Because the shortstop, Emerson Bullington, is one of three in her family now to experience Apollo Eagles at the state level. Her older sister, Emmy, back in 2018, and her mom back in 1995, who won the state title with the Apollo Eagles. Take a listen to this interview right here. Joining me now, this is a really cool conversation to have here. Three different generations here of Eagles. Right now, it's Emerson Bullington, the shortstop there for the Eagles. And Emerson, you being the youngest of this generation, talk about just the excitement is to see your older sister and your mom, who we're going to talk to in a second here, just kind of following their footsteps to be an Eagle and now get a chance to go at the state level and play. What's that mean to you?
5: Well, I've seen how much they've talked about it and how much they've experienced it, and I'm just ready to be a part of that talk, and I'll be ready to pass it on to maybe the next generation, my sister, my little sister, or, just experience the same thing they've experienced.
0: I know it was a couple of years ago, back in 2018. Your older sister here was a seventh grader at the time, got a chance to go to that state level there. Talk about kind of watching her and her ride as an Eagle and just kind of the example that she set for you.
5: Well, I know she's made it a long way playing softball in college, and I know this probably helped her get to that point. So I'm just ready to follow her steps and see if I can do the same thing she has been able to.
0: We'll just move right up here. Emmy there coming back in 2018. You got a chance to watch the Eagles. You finished your career, what, 23, I believe, here?
5: Yes.
0: Graduated in 23. What's it like to see your little sister be a part of this team, winning the way that they are, and now going a shot to head to taking that shot and going to Lexington?
6: I think it's awesome. She's getting an experience that is incredible, and I'm glad she's getting to do it.
0: Yeah, it's really cool for her. I know that the team in 2018, they got to go to a park that you may have heard of, Jack Fisher, right up the road there. Yeah, I know they didn't get to go far for that one, but she gets a shot to go to Lexington, which is really cool for her team to go up there and play. I know you're going to be in the stands probably watching. Is that right?
6: Yeah.
0: Talk a little bit about having your mom. In 95, being an Eagle, she actually went there and they won the state tournament. Talk about the example that she set. I know you guys weren't around for that, but she's probably told you stories. Talk a little bit about just kind of following that footsteps.
6: I wouldn't be where I am without my mom. She's coached here. She's taught me everything I know. So,
0: and Emerson, talk a little bit about your mom there. I know that she's been around softball. You've been around her, just kind of coaching you at that softball level. Talk about what that means to you to be playing today and having your mom already been there. She's been to the state level. What's that mean to you?
5: Well, I know my mom's experienced it, which the thing she says might not always be the ones I wanted to hear, but she's always been there for me, and she's coached me as long as my other coaches. So it's like I get another coach even outside of softball. So,
0: oh, mom, listen, this is an awesome experience. You've had girls now that's been able to be successful on the levels here, getting a shot to go for that title run up there, playing on the state level. You've done it. What's it like to play and win the title and then watching your girls put on that very same jersey to take their shot at it?
2: It's really hard to put it into words, honestly. I mean, when we played and we won, that's one level. But then to be a mom and watch your kids get to experience it and just the joy and how proud I am of both of them for what they've done. But like, it's an incredible feeling. There's a video out there that my cousin took after they just won. And I had one at Laurel Beatty, which was one of my teammates, sitting right next to me. And when she got us both on video, we were both crying. And I'm like,
0: I can imagine.
2: I mean, it just brought back such wonderful memories. And we were just so excited for them to be able to experience it.
0: Yeah, it's a fun. I do have to ask you a question. Let's just say the Eagles go up there and they continue this run, okay? And they bring home the trophy, which would be incredible. Which one's more special?
2: I'm going to have to say probably my daughter's, just because it's been a long time since Apollo has brought one home.
0: It would be awesome.
2: And just knowing that I've been along on this journey with her, and she got to take me back to those wonderful memories. Yeah. And it's round two, so why wouldn't round two be better than round one?
0: I can't imagine the memories just got flooded as soon as when that ball was caught out in left field and they're the third region champions again at shot. Your daughter's on this team out there. Just the memories that just flooded back with you.
2: Oh, yeah. I mean, and having one of my teammates sitting right next to me, just like I called her when it was like the first inning, and I'm like, where are you at? You've been here this whole time. Like, get over here. Like, we got to set right in the next spots. And that's kind of how we were. Like, I knew this team was special. They just mimic a lot of the team that I played for. You know, there's not one that just stands out. They're so unselfish, and they just play for each other. I mean, they don't care about the glory. As long as they just want the team glory, not the individual glory.
0: Well, girls, so, this is great. A very special story, a special bond that you guys have here of all being Eagles, putting on that jersey, and hopefully,

0: four concepts. Your feet will thank you.
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9: The national anthem has played here at John Krupp Stadium. We are just moments away here, about 5 minutes from today's first pitch. There's only one thing left to do, and that's Vic Evans. Run us through today's Trophy House starting lineups.
10: We'll start with the visitors on the scoreboard. That will be your Apollo Eagles, and they'll lead things off with Ariana Ramirez, the third baseman. Bullington will hit the two-hole at the shortstop. You have Wettstein, the center fielder, in the three-hole. Tyler Hall, all kinds of power there in the four hole. Then the catcher, Liza Page. Molly Julian hitting the six hole due to pitching. Hannon Holder over in left field in the seven hole. You've got Ansley Hall, the second baseman, in the eight hole. And the designated player, Reese Coombs, will hit in the nine hole. And you look at defensively for North Hardin, the Lady Trojans. Over at first base, you'll have Rogers. Second base will be Everhart. The shortstop will be Martin. Over at third base will be Johnston. And the outfield going left to right, Davis, Kane, and Mercer. And then behind the plate, it will be Vinton. And then, as we said, on the mound, you got Miss Carmichael, who, like I said, 20-9 on the season, a 1.59 ERA with 300. I had the regular season stats. It was 354 strikeouts.
11: She picked up a few more.
10: Which was at 1.9 innings pitched, 1.9 strikeouts per innings pitched. And that'll be a something that the Apollo Eagles are going to have to battle with.
11: Yeah, on an absolute beautiful day here on John Krupp Stadium. Lineup cards have been exchanged. The uniforms look like this. A lot of blue here on the campus of the home of the Big Blue. But you've got that royal blue pants out there for the Lady Trojans. They've got the white tops with the blue sleeves. And then on the Apollo Eagles, they're going with those gray kind of blue stripe down the side there with a white pinstripe next to it. A little bit darker gray there. I kind of like this. Probably my favorite uniforms that they wear. But it's a lot of blue here on UK's campus.
10: Without a doubt. I love the interview with the Bullingtons. It was great. Now, Mom kind of messed up because that's the only state title that Apollo as a school has. So that one being the first is very, very important. But that's what the great thing you see about this now. You know, I'm getting at that age now where guys that I coached have kids that are playing. I'm calling their games. And that's tremendous that three generations, the mom, the older daughter,
11: it's cool,
10: the younger daughter, all of them with regional championships now. One was in slow pitch softball, the other two in fast pitch softball. So tremendous, tremendous interviews, Dan.
11: It is. Well, I appreciate that. They're the ones that did all the work. They it's exciting for them. It was just a laid back last practice that they had and got a chance to go hang out with them. Well, they've thrown the ball down to second base. So we are just a moment away from starting this one here. Let's pause 10 seconds for station ID.
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11: 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John Krupp Stadium, Dan Bartlett alongside with Vic Evans, and we are ready to go. Slight wind blowing from basically straight out from center field right now, at times whipping around, but just absolute gorgeous afternoon here on the campus of UK.
10: The one good thing I like is when you're doing this, you know, you've got the KHSAA, you know, live stream that's out there, and everything is scheduled. Like, everybody's ready to go. We got to wait like a minute, 10 seconds here till they get to noon. First pitch will not happen before noon. It's just the way things work. It'll be a longer break.

0: Oh, we got a break in the action. Can't thank our partners enough. Yes. 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They're doing that for baseball. Then you also got Foreman Watson Holtry, and then Fast Lane Auto Repair. Make sure you check them out. I see, you know, Todd Littlepop and some of the guys from the Apollo baseball down there in the stands. Is a good crowd of Apollo here, a good crowd from North Hardin. A little too much blue for my taste, but it's that's just right. The way it works, you know. I mean, I'm a Notre Dame guy. I like to go.
1: Well, the two famous words have been said, and that is play ball, as Carmichael inside the circles offers the first pitch. High ball one, and we're underway at John Kropp Stadium with a game time temperature of 82 degrees. Absolutely gorgeous.
0: And I was going to say one thing, too, is they took a pitch up, and that pitch finally got called a strike on the inside corner. It'll be important for Apollo to have good command of the strike zone as hitters today.
1: Carmichael, a sophomore, just a young sophomore, pitched in pretty much all the games on there. Heavy workload there. Takes that pitch for a strike. Now the count's two strikes and one ball.
0: No, but buried it on the inside corner. She's come in twice now. So they may have to learn to handle that inside pitch.
1: Working quickly, she fires, swung on, high in the air, infield. This one's going left side of the field. Third baseman comes in, makes the catch at third base for out number one. That was Johnson to make the quick out. And with one out here in the top of the first, that'll bring to the plate now Bullington. You heard her in the pregame interview. Sophomore herself, 340 on the season. There's no scaring her. She's been told about this stage her whole life and now getting a shot of her own.
0: Yeah, I mean, it's got to be great for Apollo's future having a sophomore be your starting shortstop on a team that wins the regional title and comes up and plays at John Kropp.
1: The lefty takes the first pitch from Carmichael on the outside, ball one.
0: Everybody clap your hands. Look at this, looking for it here.
1: Takes it on the outside all the way. Tried to be framed there by Vinton. No good. So 2-0 now on the sophomore shortstop.
0: And that's one thing you got to love out of a hitter so far. Nothing they've chased out of the zone. Very patient. They got to keep this for the entire game.
1: Carmichael rocks and fires. That one swung on and missed as Bullington comes up empty on a coat. Cut now. Takes the count now 2-1.
0: That's a little bit of Louisiana fastball. It was just straight by you. He's going to challenge her 2-0. He's like, here's my best fastball. Take a hack at it. She took a donkey hack at it. Just missed
1: she
0: it.
1: She did. Bullington with the 2-1. Waits for Carmichael. The pitch swung on. High in the air. High fastball back to the backstop there. Take the count now. 2 balls and 2 strikes.
0: Another good swing that she was right on it. Just underneath of it a little bit. She chased one a little bit up. And that's the pitch you're going to have to definitely lay off of. You cannot chase the high fastball.
1: She's got some speed. The velocity on that, it's not the fastest we've seen, but it's effective. The 2-2 pitch on the outside, that'll take the count full now on the second batter of the game.
0: It's a really good job of the umpire so far. You've had to hit the corner. Like you get some of these games sometimes, the corners get very expanded.
1: They do.
0: That was about a ball and a half off the plate, and he called it a ball.
1: The 3-2 pitch on the outside, ball four, and Bullington trots down to first base for the first base runner for the Eagles.
0: And another one, North Hardin won't like it. That ball was about another ball and a half off the outside corner. They've had to hit the corner to get the strike call.
1: On the season, I do believe she's only given up a total of 56 walks, make it 57 right there. Very effective. Wettstein shows bunts. Pulls back, charging from first base, but taking on the outside. I believe that was called a ball, ball one.
0: How about this freshman, Keeley Wettstein? You know, you're talking about it in volleyball, unbelievable. They win the region, go to state, softball, freshman, go back to state. I mean, it's been a good year for Keeley Wettstein.
1: The pitch, this one's on the inside. Right, got the edge there for a 1-1 count. Yeah, she's very athletic. She doesn't present herself like a freshman at all. I was at practice, and I had to stumble over my words because I forgot she was a freshman. The 1-1 pitch. Carmichael takes that one upstairs for ball two.
0: Being very, very patient. I love it. Coach Julian has to love it. You get deep. Now, it's not like baseball where you get to like 80, 90 pitches. You got to think about changing pitchers. But they are making Carmichael hit the zone.
1: Carmichael rocks the 2-1 pitch. This one's high outside. 3-1. Defensively, you got Davis, Kane, and Mercer in the outfield. Johnston, Martin, Everhart, and Rogers from the infield, left to right, and Vinton doing the catching for the Lady Trojans.
0: It'd be big here. You sit on a 3-1 fastball, see what Kaylee can do with it.
1: Carmichael offers inside low.
0: Oh.
1: Called strike as Wettstein took a couple steps down to first base, has to retreat for the full count.
0: Well, as I said, he's been really good so far. I thought he missed out. And I thought that was down and in.
1: From our view vantage here. 3-2 pitch. That one swung on left side through. Gets to the outfield. It's going to split the defenders. Picks it up there on the center fielder around the second attempt there. We'll throw the ball back in for a hit. It's a one-out hit that puts runners at first and second. Wettstein, but the bat do the talking there and just ropes it past the shortstop.
0: Yeah, that was one I could see. The ball's in front of Bullington. That was one maybe you could see her be aggressive and make a big turn because it was kind of hitting the left center field gap. It was a great job by the center fielder cutting it off. But I don't think Bullington realized how much it was in the gap when it was hit. Because
1: yes.
0: I think she could have went first to third if she attacked early.
1: Correct. Because it got past the left fielder. Center fielder got over there as that pitch runs for a strike lower part of the zone for strike one. But the center fielder, Kane, was able to get over on the secondary and pick it up.
0: Yeah, now it's Hall. You know, talking about Hall, 360, 12 bombs on the season, 39 RBIs to lead this team.
1: High fly ball center field. This one's going straight up in the air to the center fielder. Comes in and makes the catch. Runner at second has to stay. As Hall took that one for a ride, and Kane was able there to catch it for out number two in deep center field.
0: You know, it'd been interesting to see if Bullington had been a little more aggressive from going first to second.
1: Correct.
0: And able to get
1: if
0: to
1: she
0: third,
1: could have tagged.
0: That would have been close because it wasn't the deepest ball in the world. But I think in the first inning, you would take it, try to get an early lead and make them throw you out.
1: Yeah, it wasn't warning track, but it was still deep enough to possibly go first to third. Two outs now. The batter is Page. The senior catcher awaits the pitch. This one's right down the middle for strike one.
0: Yeah, and it's so important, two-out hits in softball and baseball, and especially in tournament play. You're not going to get a ton of scoring opportunities. You got to take advantage of them.
1: Liza Page takes the 0-1 pitch, showing bunt, offering at it for strike number two, coming up empty, and now Page falls deep in the count.
0: Yeah, the first baseman was literally shaking hands with her. She even with two strikes, she's going to stay in here, and she was trying to drag that one down the third baseline. Yeah.
1: I mean, you've got the first baseman, Rogers, even with the circle. The pitch, that one's on the outside. Just missed. Ball. Another going to call
0: strike
1: three.
0: Ooh.
1: She got her looking. Ball got away. They're going to tag her to complete the out. But hitting the outside edge was Carmichael. Retires Page and the Eagles. We head to the bottom of the first inning. Still 0-0.
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1: Welcome back, Dan Barlow, alongside with Vic Evans. Bottom of the first inning, scoreless game. Vic, tell me, some fine folks making this all possible.
0: Yeah, we couldn't do what we do without some great partners, and they got Floor Concepts. How about Kellyanne Harris with Keller Williams Elite and the Green River Area Federal Credit Union?
1: Bottom of the first inning will be the Lady Trojans coming to the plate for the first time in today's contest. As the Eagles were able to get runners at first and second, and that's about all they had to muster there in the top half of this inning. That'll bring the Lady Trojans to lead off. There will be Johnson, the junior, 243 on the season. Due up will be Johnson, Davis, and Everhart here in the bottom of the first.
0: Yeah, one thing when you look at stats, you try to compare teams, and one stat that sends out that really gives you two different types of teams. Apollo on the year, just 15 of 17 stolen bases. North Hardin, how about 145 out of 157? So it'll be important to keep the top of the order off the bases.
1: Jilling in the circle will offer the first pitch. Rocks and fires. That pitch is there on the outside for strike one. She went low and away and got the call.
0: If she lives there,
1: yes,
0: then it's going to be a long day for North Hardin because that thing was about as perfect as it'd be, knee-high outside corner.
1: We had the privilege of basically reading right behind the backstop in the third region, and she was painting corners. The 0-1 pitch, this one goes upstairs. She misses 1-1.
0: Yeah, I tried to pull the string a little bit, got the changeup away from her, missed it up. But you know, we'll see what she comes back with here.
1: Holder, Wettstein, and Hall in the outfield. Ramirez, Bullington, Hall, and Booker on the infield from left to right. And Page behind the plate. The pitch, 1-1, swung on back to the backstop, 1-2 count.
0: Yeah, and another fastball out away on the outside corner, about thigh high, foul straight back. And it always amazes me because when you look at, you know, you think about softball pitchers that have big strikeouts, they're usually taller. You know, Molly's not the tallest girl in the world, and she's very real thin, and she just turns it loose.
1: The 1-2, this one bounces on the inside to even up the count. Two balls and two strikes.
0: Yeah, and that's the pitch she's going to have to find. That was another changeup. She missed high on one, and then that one's about the old 33-footer, so we'll see if she can make an adjustment there.
1: Jolene, who was just dealing during the third region from the circle, takes that one high. It'll take the first batter here to a full count, three balls and two strikes.
0: Yeah, and another one that she got away from her up. And this is when you want to keep off the bases. She's got 33 steals to lead the team.
1: And they definitely know how to run those bases with that speed. The 3-2 pitch, Jolene offers. Swung on infield back towards the press box. Just outside the window, and we'll do it again, 3-2.
0: Yeah, and especially we talked about the stolen bases. You got 33 steals from Johnson, the two-hole hitter Davis with 28. So it'd be important between those two, you got 61 steals to keep them off the bases.
1: Not a lot of power, only 18 home runs on the season, so they do their work on the base pass. That one she misses upstairs. She'll walk the leadoff batter here for the Lady Trojans.
0: And as we talked about that, you know, early in the game, Apollo in their first inning didn't really expand the zone. Once again, North Harden doing the same thing, not expanding the zone. You would expect with the speed at first base, either take a bag or also Davis here to put some type of slap hit down or a bunt down as Ramirez has come in about 10 feet inside the bag.
1: Jolene offers that pitch high and upstairs for ball one. Jolene on the season only had 53 walks coming in today's contest. Give her 54 on the season there. And with nobody out, the Lady Trojans had that runner at first base.
0: Yeah, she's missed high consistently the first two batters here.
1: The pitch to Davis, swung on left side, gets through. Into left field, the ball goes, and the runner will advance to second base. Ramirez was playing in at third, and that time she slapped it right past. It was a one-hop bullet right past Ramirez at third.
0: Yeah, I got an N5 fastball, and Davis just absolutely turned and burned on it. And Ramirez really had no chance at third base. And as we talked about, this will be a huge first inning. You're at first and second, nobody out. If you're North Harden, you got to score here. If you're Apollo, you're trying to find a way to limit the damage.
1: Johnson at second base, Davis at first, and Liza Page is going to walk out and talk to Molly Julian inside the circle. They're going to bring the whole infield in just to kind of calm everybody down.
0: Go over a little bunt coverage here, too. And it's this situation is, you know, runs are going to be at a premium up here. You know, it was a 3-0 game in game one today. So this is a situation, at worst, let's get out of here with one. Just giving up one. That's what the at worst outcome should be.
1: The second baseman, Everhart, will now bat. Nobody out, runners at first and second. Molly and Julian will toe that rubber.
0: And just hit 234. So you figure she's showing up here to bunt.
1: They're going to put it right back to Julian. She's going to pick it up, fire to first. It was right back up the middle. It was going to be a toss-up between Ramirez or Julian. Who was going to pick it up? It was Julian to fire to first for out number one. But runners moved to second and third now in the bottom of the first.
0: Yeah, it was a great job. Julian's such a great – she defends so well off of the – out of the circle. And she backhanded that one and threw a strike to the second baseman. It was 1-4 on the side. And now here comes a big spot because you got Carmichael at 377. He got two runners in scoring position. This is where you need a big pop-up or a strikeout.
1: She's got five home runs on the season. The sophomore awaits the pitch. This one swung on and missed, and that time Julian just put power on power and blew it right past her.
0: Yeah, and hit her spot, too. And that's, you know, the first couple hitters, she dialed it in a little bit on the leadoff hitter, kind of all over for Davis. This is where Julian needs to come up with a big out to keep the runner at third.
1: Julian comes set, rocks, and fires. This one goes on the inside, kind of bounced that one in there for ball number one.
0: Yeah, just missed the inside corner, been a little short, and then try to come in. I think she'll see her go back away here with another fastball, try to get the little spinner off the outside corner.
1: Runners at second and third here. One out, bottom of the first inning, still scoreless, 0-0. Julian takes the 1-1 pitch, goes high outside, and it's two balls and one strike. That one's kind of getting away from her early in this game.
0: Yeah, the pitch she's had a lot of trouble with is the changeup. She's been up, up, up. One of them, she threw about a 33-footer. Just have not found that. And that's such a big pitch for her to keep hitters off balance.
1: Breeze from right to left now. It's kind of moving around. Now steadied in there from right to left. Julian takes that pitch. Comes inside. Just missed. Leaked it in a little bit too much. 3-1 now the count.
0: Yeah, if you look at it, you got first base open. You don't necessarily have to give in here.
1: Correct.
0: You got Kane coming up next. He's hit 363, but it sets up the force play at home or a double play in order. So, I wouldn't give in.
1: The 3-1 pitch. This one's going to roll that one in there, and it's exactly what they do. And they're going to load the bases here with another walk. And with one out, Lady Trojans looking to pounce on the Eagles early here in the first.
0: That looked a lot like kind of an unintentional, intentional walk.
1: Correct.
0: Where, they were going to, Carmichael was going to hit the pitch they wanted, either off the inside part of the plate, up or away. If you walk her, that's fine. They do get a courtesy runner coming in for Carmichael. And but now, as you see, the infield's come in. You've got the force play at home. Now you just got to go make a pitch against Kane here.
1: They do get the courtesy runner over there. I believe it was Smiley. I just want to double check and see the number over there. It looks like
0: 18.
1: 18?
0: Mm-hmm.
1: Well, I'm looking to see who that is. We'll give it a break. This one pitch on the outside. Rope down the left-hand side to your third base. Foul. And it'll be 0-1.
0: Unless that's a 6. I just don't see it. But it looks like
1: an
0: 8.
1: I don't see an 18 on there. We'll have to go with 6 as Smiley.
0: Okay. Well, that's what we'll do.
1: Unless we're totally wrong.
0: And that was the best changeup she'd thrown. She started Kane off the first pitch changeup. She was way out in front off the end of the bat, hit a little kind of a little cue shot down the third baseline foul.
1: The 0-1 pitch swung on and missed. And that time it finds itself in Paige's glove there.
0: I think she got a little piece of that. It came off Paige's glove and the umpire. So she dunked everybody on
1: she
0: that
1: did.
0: One. This is a big pitch here. If you can find a way to get a strikeout here, 0-2 count. You got, bases loaded. This would be huge for Julian.
1: Julian comes set, rocks and fires. The 0-2 goes outside, tried to get her to chase. Great pitch, great location, but it does come across as a ball.
0: The one good thing is it looks like she's finding the changeup. That's two in a row there. She put that exactly where she wanted, about three balls off the plate to try to get her to chase. It was a nice job there by Kane.
1: The pitch. Goes the same spot, same result, ball number 2. And I just got the stats here. We were both wrong. It's Craig over there. So it's not listed. They have Craig listed as a different number on
0: okay.
1: here, but it is Craig at courtesy running.
0: So. You've kind of gone away here. I'd love to see Julian try to bust her on the inside half here for a strikeout.
1: The 2-2 pitch from Julian swung on in the air. Right side, it's going to get down. Picking it up in right field is Hall. She's going to throw it in. Two's going to score. And the Lady Trojans will take the lead here in the first inning, 2-0.
0: It looked like she tried to come in and didn't get it in. Let that out over the plate, and Kane turned on it, hit it in the right center field. That's one that Julian would love to have back. You had her 2-2. You had her set up to come in, and you just missed your spot.
1: You missed a spot. She was able to poke it out there. It kind of bloops over the head in second. Hall has to pick it up on one hop. Two runs will score, and now with one out, the Lady Trojans have runners at the corners.
0: Yeah, and this is just – now you're just trying to minimize damage here for Apollo. You're going to have to score to win anyway. Keep them in the game. Give your offense a chance.
1: Julian will come set now.
0: Those leadoff walks, Dan. They score like 87% of the time.
1: It's going to be Martin now, the batter. Martin takes the first pitch on the outside. Runner's going to take second base. They're going to throw it out at second base. They're going to get her in time. But scoring from third coming in was Craig. It's 3-0. They do get the second out as Paige throws a dart down to second. But nice base running there from the Lady Trojans will put them up 3-0.
0: It looked like they had the play set up, and they were going to let Julian read the runner. And I think if Julian cuts that off, they got the runner hung up. She didn't wait for it to clear the pitcher's head. Is that she kind of broke immediately. I think that's one because Julian raised her glove up to kind of like Deeker. If Julian would have caught it, they had that runner at third completely hung up there.
1: So 3-0, North Hardin jumps on top here in the bottom half of the first inning. Two outs now. Base is empty. Apollo's looking to get this inning out with just giving up only 3.
0: Yeah, and then the two walks, both of them have scored.
1: They have. They came around. The batter now. Martin takes that one there. On the outside.
0: Just missed.
1: Just missed as the umpire throws up the sign. I thought a hand was going to come up. But it was the fingers on the left hand, 2-0 now.
0: This is where just Julian has to kind of reset here. You're down 3-0. We think, okay, now my job is to go up and put up zeros and give my offense a chance.
1: The 2-0 pitch. Martin swung on back to the backstop, 2-1.
0: Pretty healthy hack from Martin there. She's doing set on a fastball, 2-0, and took a crack at it. You look at it, she's got one home run, hit 406 for the season. And that's a good swing.
1: The lefty awaits Julian as she toes that rubber. Inside the circle, Julian fires the pitch, comes in high, got a check swing, kind of ran her up in the hands for strike number two. Kind of went in on her on that one.
0: That was the pitch she was trying to go to Kane, and she missed it just out over the plate. That one actually, I mean, listen, she kicked the kitchen door open, went in and opened up the cabinets and stole her milk.
1: The 2-2 pitch goes on the outside. Check swing does not go all the way around. They're going to double check the appeal, and it was a ball. She did not go. So full count now on Martin, 3 balls and 2 strikes.
0: They've done a really good job of taking the changeup out of the zone. The guy that got, she had her on the front foot, but a great job of checking her swing and taking the changeup.
1: Martin takes the pitch. That one's right, just a little bit low from our angle. I thought it was good, but leaked out there a little outside and low. And it's a third walk of the inning, which will continue here for the Lady Trojans.
0: You know, one thing that doesn't get enough credit, you know, you look at it, North Hardin for the year, 220 strikeouts as hitters, just 93 walks. They've been very patient today. Their third walk here in the first inning.
1: Seventh batter now to bat here in the bottom of the first. It's the catcher, Vinton. She takes the pitch. That one runs on the inside for a strike number one.
0: And you got to be careful. You're down at number seven, but she's their home run leader with 6.
1: She is.
0: So she can run into him. It's, you know, a lot of swing and miss, but she, for the year, you know, Vinton only hit 269, but hit 6 bombs.
1: The 0-1 pitch. Julian takes that one, bounces that one in. Paige was able to corral it before the runner could advance. 1-1 now the count.
0: Now, this is if you're Julian here, just make a pitch. Let's get him in the into the dugout and let my offense work. And I didn't get to see her throw in the regional tournament. She's working at an extremely fast pace. Is it always like this, Dan?
1: It is. Okay. She was pitching exactly the same way. And as the game went on, she was getting faster and faster. That one's on the outside catches, 1-2. She was locked in, I'm telling you, throwing darts.
0: Yeah, I've always wondered sometimes you get in the bigger stage and you work it a little quicker.
1: The 1-2, that one runs on the outside. They're going to throw back to first base. Ooh. Not in time. They threw behind the runner at first. Nice throw by Paige, but getting back was Martin just a hair before the throw.
0: That's one. If it throw was just a little bit more to the second base side, she's out. But it got it more to where the second bag is, the runner's bag is. And so by the time she swiped, she was back.
1: The 2-2 swung on, out of play, back to the backstop, and we'll do it again at 2-2.
0: Yeah, another job. Good job by Vinton. Got the changeup out in front, but once again, the changeup was up, and then she was able just to get a piece of it and stay alive on the 2-2.
1: Julian will pick up the bag there at the back of the circle, tosses it around, finds the pitch, checks the over there at the dugout as Julian and Coach Faye gives her the word. Comes set, the 2-2. Swung on, third base side, Ramirez comes up with it, gloves, sets the feet, and throws in time for out number 3. But it's North Hardin. They put a 3-spot on the board, lead at 3-0. We head to the top of the second right here on 102.7, The Game.
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1: We've played one inning here. North Hardin leads it 3-0 over the Eagles. Dan Bartlett along with Vic Evans. And Vic, can you tell me some more people making this all possible?
0: Yeah, big shout out to Owensboro Health for helping us out. And I also want to give a big shout out to the people who are our title sponsors of all of our coverage all year long. The Don Moore Automotive Team, they were our LME and Red Devil Game of the Week. And also Katie Gunterman Shelter Insurance, they were our Cougar Game of the Week sponsor.
1: Julian will lead off here in the top of the second inning as they got, check this out, third and first are playing so far in. They're almost in front of the circle there, in front of the rubber on each side.
0: Well, no offense. The third baseman could spit on Molly Julian. That's how close she is.
1: First pitch was a ball. That one's going to high and outside 2-0 now on Julian to lead off here in the top of the second.
0: I mean, they could just like reach out there and shake hands together. I mean, yeah. She may have to duck when she swings. She's so close.
1: 2-0 now to Julian. Swung on and missed as Julian takes a healthy cut of that one, comes up empty.
0: Yeah, that was another one that should be 3-0. That ball was up, and then they've been really good about laying out the high fastball, but you'd love to see her take that and get that 3-0 count.
1: Carmichael, the 2-1. That one runs on the inside. Got the inside edge to even up the count 2-2.
0: Yeah, and now this is where you got the battle. You know, Carmichael struck out one in the first inning. Now the first and third will move back to normal depth.
1: The pitcher takes that one, swung on right side of the infield. This one's heading foul territory, first base sides. Making the catch was Rogers for out number one here in the second.
0: Yeah, and this is where they just got to really dung down and find a way to get on base and pass the baton. He gave up three in the first inning, kind of helped him out with a couple walks. And then being able to get the leadoff, and you go back one pitch and changing that bat, how different does that bat look for Molly if she takes the 2-0 high fastball and make it 3-0?
1: Hannah Holder now steps to the plate, takes the first pitch on the inside, strike number one, as the senior's now working with an 0-1 count.
0: Yeah, and this is what the one thing, if you're an Apollo fan, you have to be worried about is you gave a three spot up to Carmichael, and it looks like she is really settled in.
1: The 0-1 pitch as Hannah takes that one down the right side. This will get out of play towards the bullpen, and she'll fall deep in the count now, 0-2.
0: And Carmichael just, you know, she's going to bury you in there with fastball. She's going to challenge it.
1: Carmichael working quickly as well. The 0-2 pitch swung on and missed as Carmichael just blows it right past Holder for out number two. And it's two quick outs here in the second inning.
0: Yeah, that was nothing fancy there. I've got you 0-2. I'm going to reach back. Here's my best fastball. Challenge you woman to woman. See who wins. And the Carmichael won that one.
1: And that'll bring with two outs and nobody on the younger Hall, Ansley Hall, the young eighth grader, the second baseman. She'll stand in deep in the batter's box. Takes the first pitch from Carmichael. This one's going to be right there on the inside for strike number one.
0: That's the pitch she's had the best command on, is really burying that inside fastball to right-handed hitters.
1: She's got it laced right there on that inside edge there, and she's owning it. The 0-1 pitch from Carmichael. This goes high and away, and it's 1-1 now.
0: I don't think Apollo has – I like the mentality they're taking to the plate. They're not chasing pitches off the zone. Now it's just about gearing up and timing up the fastball.
1: The 1-1 from Carmichael swung on and missed as Ansley Hall goes on the outside, swinging away, comes up empty, 1-2.
0: Yeah, that's the old Louisiana one. I'm going to challenge you, see who can win here. That was just straight by you.
1: 2:57 on the season now. As Hall takes the pitch, the 1-2. This one's going to come in there low, evens the count, 2 balls and 2 strikes.
0: Yeah, they had great eyes. They've only chased a couple pitches out of the zone. Just got to find a way to get the barrel of the ball here.
1: Two quick outs. Hall's trying to keep this inning continue. Swung on in the air, left side, heading towards the clap. It's going to get the ball. It's going to one-hop the fence. Ansley's rounding first, heading to second. And Ansley Hall gets it started here in the second inning with a 2-out double to keep the inning alive for the Eagles.
0: Well, we told you that Carmichael is going to challenge you with fastballs. It's about getting on time. Ansley Hall was absolutely on time and split the gap for a 2-out double. And then once again, you had runners in scoring position in the first inning. You couldn't get one in. This would be huge if you can just, you know, chip away and get this run in, a 2-out hit.
1: Carmichael now working on Coombs. Reese Coombs takes the first pitch with 2 outs, runner at second base, high and away, ball number one.
0: Yeah, and if she can find a way to pass the baton, you go back to the top of the order, Ramirez, you would love to see that.
1: The freshman, the DP, 174 on the season. Runner in scoring position at second is Hall. The pitch swung on and missed. And Coombs comes up empty there to take the count 1-1.
0: Well, if I'm Coombs, in my mind, I know, they've looked at my stats. I've hit 174. I'm going to see 3 fastballs. I just got to gear up and get to one of them.
1: The pitch, this one's hit that edge again that Carmichael's been living on, and it's a 1-2 count as she hits it again.
0: You know what you're going to see here. I would be totally shocked if she sees anything but a fastball. You don't want to get back to Ramirez.
1: The 1-2 pitch. This one's high, just high there to even the count. Two balls and two strikes.
7: Tell you what, that looked pretty good for
1: me. It looked good. We do have an elevated angle on here, but it did look good.
8: I was expecting to ring him up right there, but once again, you're going to get another fastball here, Reese. Just gear up for it and let's find it.
1: Coombs awaits the 2-2. Carmichael rocks and fires the pitch. This one's high and away, and the count goes full on the number nine hitter.
8: Listen, this would be a huge spot here because if you could find a way to get first and second with two out and Ramirez coming up, you'd have to be Apollo would, yes. would love that.
1: It's something when you bring someone up and runners on, turn that lineup card over. The pitch swung on and missed, and down goes Coombs for out number three. Carmichael went upstairs, got Coombs swinging. That'll keep the Apollo Eagles off the scoreboard, who trail 3-0. We head to the bottom of the second here on 102.7 The Game.
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1: We head to the bottom of the second inning, trailing 3-0 in North Hardin. Dan Bartlett here alongside with Vic Evans as Molly and Julian will work against the 8-9-1 hitters here in the bottom of the second. First pitch is in there for a ball. Comes in at the feet there of Mercer, the second baseman, the junior 186 on the season.
8: Yeah, you get down to the bottom of the order. You need to go take care of 8-9 before you get back to the top. And for Julian, your job now, you've had opportunities the first two innings to score runs. You couldn't cash them in. Now you got to put up some zeros.
1: That one swung on, gets over the netting here, heading straight back. And I'll tell you what, it went right into the window of the live stream down there. He had his opportunity, and he captured that one.
8: He did. He made a nice catch here. We'll keep the windows closed, Dan. I don't need you trying to catch a softball coming back there. Maybe your wife can jump down here and catch it for you.
1: You see me try to catch one. The 1-1, that one's low, and that'll come across there as ball number two.
8: Yeah, that's been the one thing. Just really has not had early command, consistent command of her off-speed pitches here in the first inning and a batter.
1: Julian rocks the 2-1 pitch. That one rolls on the inside. She'll fall on the count now 3-1.
8: Now you walk three in the first inning. Two of them scored. You walk the leadoff hitter to start the game. They came around and score. You can't walk number eight here. You got to challenge her right down the middle, see how far she can hit it.
1: The 3-1. That one swung on left side. Ramirez, glove, sets of feet, throws in time. Routine ground ball to Ramirez, and she takes care of it.
8: And that's exactly what she did. She said, here, I want to gut shoot it. I want to see how far you can hit it. And she hit it about 55 feet to Ramirez, who just vacuumed it up like Brooks Robinson and throws it across the diamond.
1: That'll bring up the nine hitter Rogers, the first baseman of the sophomore, 289 on the season. And that's the biggest one. You always want to get that leadoff batter out to start any inning.
8: Yeah, and that's the one thing that, you know, through the first two times up Apollo is, you know, they hadn't gotten the leadoff batter on. And it just changes things when the leadoff hitter can get on, especially a team like North Hardin with the speed that they have.
1: The lefty Rogers awaits the pitch. On the outside is Julian for ball number one.
8: And it's like I said, just go up and put up some zeros here, see what we can have happen.
1: 3-0, North Hardin jumped up early here, scoring three the last time up. Takes that pitch off speed on the outside, missing just a little bit too much, and it's a 2-0 count now on the number nine hitter.
8: Yeah, it's just, you know, Julian consistently so far through an inning and a third has just pitched behind hitters, you know, just hasn't had the great command that you're used to seeing from her yet.
1: The 2-0 pitch swung on right side. This one's going to Hall at second. She's going to glove, sets the feet, tosses the first for out number two, and it's two up, two down here in the second inning. Two quick outs. You got to love that so far for the Eagles.
8: Yeah, and I think they have to look at, there's some hitters in this lineup that you just have to challenge. And I think a little bit it's been Molly trying to nibble too much no matter who's up. Now, there's some hitters in this lineup, too, that you need to nibble on. But when you get the hitters you can challenge, you just got to go challenge.
1: That'll turn the lineup card back over to the top, and that's going to be Johnston. She walked her last time up to start this game. She'll work here with nobody on and two outs. The pitch showing bunt. It's going to be put down, and they're going to kill this, as it was a good bunt just trailing foul down the third base side. Paige will rightfully pick that up there in foul territory for strike number one.
8: Yeah, we talked about Johnston's speed. She leads the team in stolen bases. You know, she's one. It's all about speed. You know, you look at it, only hit 222 on the season. Another one that I think you have to go and challenge and force her to hit her way on.
1: Jolene will rock and fire the 0-1, runs it on the inside. Nice pitch there by Julian. Ran it up in the hands for strike number two.
8: Yeah, it was. I mean, that pitch was unhittable. I mean, it was right on the inside corner.
1: I probably would have backed away from that one. The 0-2 pitch, Julian rocks and fires. Swung on and missed. Julian gets her swinging for out number three. It's a 1-2-3 inning in the second. We head to the third right here on 102.7 The Game.
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1: 2026 Moving right along, we head to the third inning. It is the Lady Trojans lead this one here 3-0 against the Eagles. Dan Bartle alongside with Vic Evans. And Vic, tell me some fine people to make it all possible.
8: Yeah, let's talk about our Southern Indiana High School Sports title sponsor all year long, ATTC Manufacturing, who come on board again for next school season. And then our over on WBIO, your Hornets Game of the Week, that's always brought to you by Commonwealth Road Products. Without those great partners, we can't do what we do. And now this is a big inning for the Eagles. You got down 3-0. You're back out. You got 1-2-3 to lead this inning off. You've seen Carmichael once. This is where you got to find a way to put some runs on the board, Dan.
1: Ramirez will lead off as she drops it on the left side. It's going to get through. It was a first pitch swinging. She put it right past the third baseman playing a little bit in, and it'll be a leadoff hit here for Ramirez.
8: Yeah, you know, we've talked about this. You're going to see a lot of fastballs. You got to go up there looking for it and be on time. Ramirez perfectly on time on that one. Just ripped it by the drawn-in third baseman, and now you get to Bullington, who drew a walk last time. To me, this is the inning the Eagles need to do something.
1: I love the aggressiveness. They come to the plate, not wanting to go after the outside the strike zone. Showing bunt, popped it up, foul territory, third base. It'll get out of play for strike number one.
8: Now, that was one there, and it's very interesting because, you know, you popped it out of play. She tried to actually kind of a half-swing bunt because the third base was so close.
1: You could pop it over her head.
8: Try to pop it over her head for probably a double down the line. And but just got just a little foul.
1: The 0-1 pitch now showing bunt, popping it up and catching it. It went right there about 5 feet in the air. Vinton had to reach back and makes the catch. And that's the problem with bunting right there. But when it goes in the air, it's scary.
8: Yeah, you know, the first one she tried to intentionally kind of hit it up over the braceman's head. That one she was trying to sacrifice Ramirez down for Wettstein and just popped it up.
1: Wettstein will now come to the plate with one out. Ramirez at first. The pitch, that one's on the outside high for ball one.
8: Ramirez being very aggressive with her lead and her secondary lead. Now, the first baseman is playing in, so she would have to go back. So this is one to keep an eye on and see if maybe North Hardin puts on a pickoff play.
1: The 1-0 now. Carmichael, wheels and deals. That one runs in high for ball number two. Vic, you've played a lot of baseball. When a pitch comes in so fast, is it hard to really put down a bunt on a fastball?
8: No, it's actually the easiest pitch to hit. A high fastball is the toughest one to bunt. You know, I would much rather this one.
1: It's high in the air. This one's going to left field. And right there between the defenders making the catch was Davis out there for out number two as Wettstein took that one deep to left field for another can of corn there. And two outs here. That'll bring up
12: Hall.
8: It was just one. You want to lay off the high fastball to bunt. I think fastballs are easier to bunt than all speed pitches, but you just cannot let your bat head drop. It's got to stay up at an angle where you're staying on top of the baseball and not get underneath of it. And now Hall, this is one that could, you know, you'd love to see her run into one.
12: You would. Tyler Hall, right back up the middle, dribbler. It's going to get through. It was a dribbler right back up the middle, past the glove of Carmichael. The defenders were playing too much in the position. It just kind of trickled right past second base.
8: You're used to Hall hitting 250-foot bombs. This got in their kitchen, in on the hands, and hit a little 14 hopper. They just had, you know, Wee Willie Keeler said, hit it where they ain't and run like hell. And so that's exactly what she did. She just hit that one where nobody was. And now, once again, for the third straight inning, you've got a runner at second and two out. You've got to come through on one of these.
12: Here comes Paige, who struck out looking her last time up, back in the first to end the first. She'll bat now with two outs, runners at first and second. Carmichael takes that pitch, swung on left side. This one's going to hit the line. Fair ball!
8: And it goes by.
12: Rounding third. It's getting all the way to the corner.
8: They're going to score two.
12: Score. Heading from third. Heading home. She's going to score standing up. It's 3-2.
8: So Paige turns on it, hits the ball down the line. I was going to drop the whole way. This is one where the left fielder out there took a terrible angle. I think she took an angle like, I'm going to go try to catch it. There was no way she was getting to it. And the angle she took allowed her not to cut it off. It rolls all the way to the wall, which allows Hall to score from first base.
12: It's a one-run game now, thanks to Liza Page with a two-out double that scores two here in the third.
8: And now the tying runs at second base. This is where Julian needs to help her on calls here, Dan.
12: Julian takes the first pitch for a ball. Carmichael rocks and fires, swung on and missed as Julian takes a nice cut at that one, comes up empty.
8: The swings you've gotten off fastballs this inning have been better than the first two innings. You're getting to see her for the second time. There hasn't been a lot of off-speed pitch. Go up there and time the fastball up.
12: The 1-1 pitch, Carmichael runs that one low and inside, hits that edge for strike number two. And that's where she's been living and getting that call. From our angle, it's kind of questionable, but not for home plate umpire.
8: No, it was. You know, we're at a different angle.
12: The 1-2 swung on right side foul territory, making the catch. Reaching out was Rogers. She extended the hand, puts it in the glove, retires Julian. But the Eagles score two here in the third. They trail by one. It's a 3-2 game right here on 102.7 The Game.
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0: The Eagles get two runs in the top of the third, still trail by one. It's a 3-2 game here heading into the bottom of the third. Dan Barwin along with Vic Evans. And Vic, the Eagles needed some runs, and they got some runs there in the top half of this inning.
1: Yeah, you went through the first two innings. You had a runner in scoring position in the bottom, in the top of the first and the top of the second. You left them out there. Got a big two-out hit by Paves there. Now it's very important for Molly to come back out. She looked really good last inning. Come back out, get you a shutdown inning, and then get your offense back into the dugout.
0: It will be a 2, 3, and 4 hitters. Davis, Everhart, and Carmichael here for the Lady Trojans.
1: Yeah, and you look at it, too. Their top of the order does their damage, too. This is a big one. Carmichael singled her first time up.
0: Taking that pitch right on the inside edge. That one dropped in there a little bit low, I believe, for ball number one.
1: Yeah, just a down. And then and Carmichael, she turned on a fastball in and hit it by Ramirez her last time up. They try to stay in on her as much as possible.
0: Davis, the junior left fielder, swung on the left side of the infield. Gets by Bullington. It ate her up as she dropped to the knees. The ball will go to the holder or left fielder holder, and it will be a hit. That one there is Bullington just kind of that second hop just kind of ate her up.
1: Yeah, and it was also you had Ramirez roaming to her left, and that was one, too, where what you would love to see Ramirez doing is keep going because she kind of stopped, and yes. This in Bullington's eyesight. And now, you like you said, Davis will – that's twice now. She's turned and been into the 6-0. You'd expect a bunt here from Everhart. She did last time.
0: Runner at first. Nobody out. The pitch showing bunt, putting it down. Right back to Julian. She's going to field it. Throws to first. Gets the out. Moving to second is Davis. They're going to throw behind the runner, but back in time is Davis.
1: Yeah, so once again, you get the leadoff single. Every time, you know, you get the leadoff single. And any leadoff hitter that's got on so far has scored. Get the leadoff single. You bunt her over. You got Carmichael coming up. Once again, you got first base open. I have a feeling this may be one of those where they're going to be very intentional here with what they throw Carmichael.
0: Exact same situation presented itself back in the first inning where it was that hit, bunt, and then they kind of worked around Carmichael. Julian takes the first one to Carmichael up in the air, fouled off the backstop here. It's coming all the way out for strike number one.
1: I had a shot at that one. It was just a little too far to my left. They can move it this way. I'll catch it here. Do you get to take them home with us, or do you have to give them back?
0: No, I caught one. I didn't catch it. It bounced. It bounced off the bleachers and into my window.
1: You did the old, Tim McCarver. Wait until it stops rolling and pick it up.
0: They came and got it. The 0-1 pitch swung on and missed as Carmichael goes fishing, comes up empty. She's down on the count 0-2.
1: That was a great front door changeup to the right-handed hitter. Righty changeup to a right-handed hitter on the inside corner and completely tied her up.
0: Working quickly, Julian, the 0-2 pitch. That one's low on the outside. 1-2. Tried to get Carmichael to go looking for that one. She was not moving.
1: Well, you went in hard, in soft. You went hard away. This is going to be another changeup on the inner half. And I think if you hit your spot here, it's out number two.
0: One out, runner at second base is Davis. The pitch swung on left side, out of play, down to third base. And it'll keep the count 1-2.
1: And once again, she hit her spot perfectly. The only thing Carmichael could do was turn and burn that one and hit it over towards the third base dugout, the old ugly finder that we like to say. It's great so far. This has been a great sequence of pitching by Julian and her execution of it to this hitter.
0: Looking like she's kind of settling in a little bit as she'll check the wristband, offer the 1-2. This one's on the outside, just missed as it tails out. Away in the opposing batter's box, 2-2.
1: Came soft in, then he went soft away. And if you move that ball over, one ball over, it's strike three because she completely froze her.
0: She'll offer the pitch. Swung on, out of play down the third base side, and we'll do it again at 2-2.
1: Once again, came in. Really nothing Carmichael could do to keep that ball fair. It was too close for her to take. It was probably ball two or ball three, but you got two strikes. It's borderline. And then she just kind of turned and burned on it, hit it foul to stay alive.
0: Carmichael stands back in. Julian toes that rubber, the 2-2. This one's high, ball three, the off speed. She had a little bit more control of that one. It just stayed high, and it's a full count now on Carmichael.
1: Absolutely froze her with the pitch, just couldn't hit her spot.
0: The 3-2.
1: And I don't mind a walk here.
0: No.
1: That's not a bad thing.
0: The pitch. This one's inside low, and they're going to walk her. One of those unintentional walks, so to speak.
1: I think you set her up a couple times. The pitch you want to get her out on was the 3-2, and that changeup just got away from you up a little bit because you absolutely froze her. But here you set up a force anywhere. You had a base open. Now, it was Kane who had the big RBI single. You had her set up, and you missed your spot last time. This is where you got to make quality pitches to get out of the jam.
0: That's going to bring up Kane, who got that big RBIs back in the first inning. Runners at first and second. The lefty takes that pitch on the outside, ball one.
1: And it's just one where she's just pitching behind a little bit, which takes a lot of what she likes to do away, because then you got to go challenge hitters here.
0: They do have a courtesy runner down there for Carmichael at first base.
1: Should be the same one.
0: It is. I believe it's Craig. The 1-0 pitch. That's a nice pitch there. The off-speed nailed the outside to even up the count 1-1.
1: That's the Bugs Bunny changeup she's been trying to find. If she had thrown that one pitch before to Carmichael, she'd have got a strikeout. That one was perfect.
0: Julian comes set, winds, and delivers. The 1-1 swung on and missed. Ball gets away, then foul tipped it, so no one can move up. Nice pitch there to get a count now 1-2 now to Kane.
1: That's twice now that they fouled the ball and got everybody. You got the bat, it got the catcher, it got the umpire. Now you've got her set up here. If you can throw that Bugs Bunny changeup here, I think you get a strikeout, which would be huge. If you hit your spot here, Molly.
0: Julian, the 1-2 on the outside, does not offer at it, was Kane. And now it's 2 balls and 2 strikes.
1: Yeah, I went fastball away. Wanted to show it to her again. I think that's one. Sometimes you throw the fastball as a show me pitch. When it's not your strikeout pitch, you show the fastball out of the zone, so you're trying to speed up the hands. Let's see if we get a change up here.
0: The 2-2. Swung on in the air, right side, shallow right field, going back, making the catch is Hall! She went into shallow right field over her head and took it away from her big sister. What a catch there by Ansley Hall.
1: Yeah, because I don't think Tyler Hall was going to get there.
0: She
1: I think it was in that no man's land, what we call the golden triangle out there, you know, from the second baseman, right fielder, first baseman. You got that golden triangle. Ansley did a great job of drop stepping early, getting on her horse, and catching it over the shoulder for out number two.
0: That's a huge out. Runners now at first and second. Thanks to the great catch there by Hall, there's 2 outs. Julian rocks and fires to Martin now. This one's high on the outside for ball one.
1: Martin drew a walk last time. I think this is a hitter here. You got Vinton on deck. If you look at Martin, I think this is one, you know, that you can also go be careful with. She hit 406 on the season, but you're going to have to attack her.
0: Going right at her, the 1-0 pitch on the outside edge. Nice pitch there from Julian to even up the count 1-1.
1: That's fine. You start to see more strikes with the changeup. And if she's got that pitch, and she's got the ability to shut them down the rest of the game.
0: It was incredible to watch her in the third region. She gets command like that in this game here. Look out. The pitch swung on and missed.
1: Another one.
0: The outside. Got Martin to go fishing. Comes up empty. And now Julian's one strike away from getting out here in the third.
1: It's another great changeup, completely out on her front foot, just waved at it. And like I said, if she can find that, we're in business.
0: The pitch on the outside does not offer, and it's a 2-2 count now.
1: Now you've gone change, change, change. This is where if you feel like she'll hit her spot, you want to come in under the hands on the inside corner with the fastball for out number three.
0: See if she runs it on the inside. Julian, 2-2, offers. The pitch swung on out of play, back to the netting here, and we'll do it again at twos.
1: No, it went fastball away, so she's gone away, away, away here. That may be something they're seeing in the scouting report and on video they're watching, that she doesn't like the ball away. But, man, I think she's really set up to try to get right underneath the hands for a big strikeout. Deuces wild here. It's big play. Big
0: Davis, pitch. The runner at second base with 2 outs. The pitch swung on and missed.
1: Nope, foul.
0: Fouled. Oh, got a piece of it. I'm telling you what, it didn't look like much, but just got a piece of that one, Vic. Otherwise, that Eagle bench over there would have went nuts.
1: Well, it's one you always go off the reaction of the catcher, and you don't see Paige get handcuffed like that, so you figure something had to be changed, and just got a piece.
0: The 2-2 now. The pitch. That one's on the outside. Got her looking. Got her that time. That time she paints the outside edge for strike number 3. They leave North Hardin off the boards. We go to the fourth inning here. It's a 3-2 game.
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0: It's Holder here to start the top of the fourth inning as she takes the first pitch by Carmichael and wears it. It'll be a hit by pitch as Holder will trot down to first base.
1: Yeah, you love that. The leadoff hitter gets up. I'm not getting out of the way to do anything. And now you got a chance to put and make a sacrifice here. Or you can let Ainsley, who doubled up the left center field gap the last time up, to take a hack at it.
0: She'll show bunt the first time up there. One ball as that one came across on the outside. Man, they crash hard at the corners here for North Hardin.
1: You know, this would be love. You'd love to find a way to get her on, then Reese can
0: do showing combine. Bunt. She'll put this right back up the middle. They're going to go and pick it up, go to first base to get the out as Hall there. But Booker was able to scamper down to second base. The way that Hall was able to get that ball, the bunt down, it went back so quickly to Carmichael.
1: She had to play it too.
0: I thought they were going to two.
1: No, she absolutely had to play it too. She was trying to push bunt hard because and she just missed her spot. She's trying to bunt it between the first baseman and the pitcher.
0: And just missed it.
1: Because your second baseman's running to second. Because he just got out in front of it and pulled it right towards the pitcher.
0: Reese Coombs, who struck out her last time up, takes that pitch. Ball gets away! Going down to third base is Holder as the ball got away as it was high. It was

0: pitch.
1: The 2-0 pitch to Coombs swung on and missed as Coombs comes up empty.
0: She said, take. I'm going to take a big hike at it here. Drive this one home. Just missed it.
1: Coombs, who was coming on really well at the end of the season there, 174 on the season. The young freshman stands back in here with that runner at third with one out. The 2-1, Carmichael offers. This one's low. That'll even up the count. 2 balls and 2 strikes.
0: And if you're North Hardin, this is – I've got to find out how far Coombs can hit it. I cannot have first and third with the top of the order coming up with one out here. I've got to challenge her.
1: Especially if they're playing hard on those corners there. The 3-1 pitch. Swung on right side, out of play.
0: I tell you what, that's impressive. Woo! By the first base coach down there. Olaying that thing because that thing was smoked at her. And somehow she straddled it and got away from it.
1: Coach Clayton down at first base had to do a little rope-de-dope move down there as it was going for the ankles.
0: You'd have pulled 3 groins down there if you tried that, Dan. That's all I know.
1: I would have been laying down there. The 3-2 pitch swung on, out of play on the backstop. We'll do it again.
0: Yeah, and Coombs, another good at-bat. She had a good at-bat last time. She was a strikeout victim, and she battled. Here you just got to keep battling. All you're trying to do, I don't have to do much. I got to hit a ground ball to shortstop or second base, and the game's tied.
1: Correct. You got to get that throw to go to first. The 3-2 pitch.
0: You're going to get a fastball here. Just dial it in, Coombs.
1: The offering. Swung on. Foul tip back to the netting, and we're going to do it again. Coombs didn't think so. Home plate umpire said, you tipped it. Yeah. Let's do it again.
0: Yeah, got a piece of it. And you got to be careful on a pass ball here. It's not the biggest backstop in the world, but there's been a couple. I watched the game before that. A couple of them would hit and come straight back to the catcher.
1: Correct.
0: So you even though you're going to come off at third base, you got to come up with your head up watching.
1: The 3-2 pitch. That one's right down Main Street as Coombs takes that one looking for out number 2.
0: Yeah, and you know, we talked about it. They got the 2 runs last game. They left 2 on base, 1 in scoring position in the first inning. They left the party in their scoring position in the second, also in the third. Now you got the tying run at third base, top the order up. Ramirez has got to come through here.
1: You've got to erase that lead to come back even now. Ramirez, she'll work now with that runner at third base at 2 outs. Carmichael, the pitch to Ramirez. This one's right there for strike number 1.
0: And this would be huge for Carmichael's, too, because you kind of, you know, since the first inning, they've kind of had your number a little bit and put runners all over the place. This would be huge if you can get out of this.
1: Ramirez, it's her 3rd time up. She's 1 for 2, swung on, out of play. This will head back to the stands, and it'll be 0-2 count now to the hottest hitter, Ramirez, 447 on the season. Slow start to the season, but came on strong to still lead the team with 447.
0: She's a little upset with herself. She got a pitch to handle there, just missed it.
1: The 0-2 pitch, Ramirez wakes, swung on right back up the middle. That'll score the tying run as Ramirez comes through and lasers the ball right back up the middle.
0: As we said, you're going to see a lot of fastballs. That's Carmichael's pitch. Ramirez was upset with herself on the last one because she got a pitch out of the plate, fouled it straight back. This time she didn't miss and hit a P back up the middle.
1: There's a new game here at John Kropp Stadium. It's 3-3. Eagles, not done yet. Emerson awaits the pitch. Runner at first base is Ramirez. Takes that pitch on the outside edge for strike 1.
0: Ooh, Apollo fans, you have a right to be upset with that one a little bit. That he's had a great zone today. That one that
1: leaked out a little too far.
0: That one was Angel Hernandez-style outside corner.
1: The 0-1 pitch. Runners in off the corners. Comes in, swung on, back to the backstop. It goes. And it's 0-2 now on Bullington.
0: But what I love since the first inning, Apollo is absolutely attacking the fastball. I mean, Carmichael's not been able to show to throw a changeup in there for strikes. It is, I'm going to go up. I'm going to set dead red. I'm going to be on time. They got 6 hits doing it so far.
1: The 0-2, this one's on the outside. 1-2.
0: Well, that was a better pitch than the first one he called.
1: She walked back in the first inning, popped up to the catcher as she was trying to bunt her last time up. She'll work now with 2 outs. That runner at first, the pitch. This one swung on, playable, left side. Picked up by the third baseman. She's going to go to first for 1 and gets the out to end the inning. But not before the Eagles tie this game up 3-3. We head to the bottom of the 4th right here on 102.7 The Game.
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1: Welcome back here to the bottom of the fourth. Dan Bartlett, along with Vic Evans, as we're all tied up three apiece. Vic, tell me some fine folks making this all possible.
2: Hey, you got Trophy House. Go see Nick Clemens over there. He's the one that provides us with all of our ESPN Owensboro Player of the Year trophies, whether it's trophies, plaques, whatever, he'll take care of you. Canty Dairy Queen. We'll have a Canty Dairy Queen eGal of the game today. And also Kentron Manufacturing tomorrow. We'll have the baseball player of the game.
1: It will be the 7, 8, and 9 hitters here for the Lady Trojans in the bottom half of the fourth as Julian takes that pitch in on the feet there to Venton for ball number one.
2: Yeah, almost hit her. This will be key for Julian. You've gotten back in the game. You put up two zeros. Now you gave up a single to start the last inning. Keep the leadoff hitter out. Go up and keep putting up a zero. You got 7, 8, 9. This is where you got to attack.
1: I would love to see the Eagles get a 1, 2, 3. Work needs to be done here against the bottom half of the lineup. The pitch swung on left side. This is just ripped down foul as she got a bat out in front of that one. A little bit too much. It'll even the count, one ball, one strike.
2: We talked about Venton. I mean, if you look at it, only hit 269, but she does have six bombs, eight doubles, drove in 31 runs. So at the bottom of the order, she's one you have to kind of be careful and hit your spots with. Then you can attack 8 and 9.
1: 1-1 now is the count. Julian rocks and fires the pitch. Swung on, does the exact same thing as she laced that one down towards the bullpen there on the left side. And she'll fall on the count now, one ball and two strikes.
2: Another great front door changeup. And what we mean by front door is it's righty on righty. You think you change up, you go away. This was a changeup on the inner half. And all she can do is hit it down there by the hitting facility.
1: Jolene will offer now the 1-2. The pitch. Oh, comes on the inside, hits her on the hands. And she tried to run it on the inside.
2: She's saying it's hit. She's saying it hit the bat. I'm curious here.
1: Well, we're going to have to talk this one over.
2: Now,
1: one says hit by pitch. One says it was a hit.
2: And she ran to first.
1: She ran to first like it was a hit.
2: Yeah, it hit the knob of the bat. I don't think it hit the arm. I think it hit the – you saw this last night in the College World Series.
1: Yes.
2: And they had a great replay of it where she kind of took a check half swing and it hit the knob of the bat. To me, that's looked like it did, and she should be out at first base. They're going to talk it over.
1: Yeah, the infield crew, the officials are going to talk about it down the first base side. They're all huddled up there. Coach Julian came out and talked to them before they met, and they're still meeting right now. Venton's at first base, and the call is
2: – I guess they're going to say hit by pitch.
1: They're going to award her first base with a hit by pitch.
2: The one thing I do, I always like to look at the reaction of the players. And Molly Julian, the moment that happened,
1: she
2: went and fielded the baseball, the softball, and threw to first base. And you can always, too, players know by sound.
1: Not only was that, but she ran to first.
2: Yes.
1: So now it'll be with nobody out, runner at first base. Mercer will be the batter. They're going to get a courtesy runner there for the catcher.
2: And you would kind of think 192, if I'm Apollo, this is probably they're going to put some type of sacrifice down and set up 9 coming up and then back to the top of the order with a runner in scoring position. Or let's see if they try to steal the bag. 14 stolen bases by the courtesy runner, Cockrell.
1: The pitch, this one's going to be in the air, shortstop. Easy catch there is Bullington as it was just a little pop-up job, a little blooper to the shortstop position on the pitch. And there's one out here in the bottom of the fourth.
2: It'll bring up Rogers, who grounded out to second base. Don't be surprised if some type of bunt and run because you're going back to the top of the order.
1: Rogers now, who grounded out to second her last time up. The lefty awaits. Courtesy runner is Cockrell at first base. As that pitch is on the outside, just a tad bit low.
2: I always say go off the reaction of the catcher. Paige went to throw the ball back to Julian. And it was like, hold on, and turned around and asked the umpire. You know, they're going to get it. It's probably a good mound visit here to kind of settle everybody down.
1: Assistant Coach Faye is going to walk out there and take a little stroll to the circle just to kind of go through the game plan. Talking to Coach Faye, he does a lot of the defensive strategy out there, placement of where he's going to put people, does a great job with that. They're going to go out there and just talk alignment, not so much pitch placement, but how they're going to attack this. Because you're right. They want to get that runner to second base. It's going to turn the lineup card back over to the top, and now they're going to talk about how they're going to handle the number nine hitter here.
2: And here's the dichotomy of sports. You got this interesting conversation going on with infielders and where we're placing them. You can see him pointing to the shortstop. And the three outfielders are having a dance contest out there in center field. That is the absolute dichotomy of sports right there.
1: I've always said the same thing. What are the outfielders doing during this? Hey, what do you want for dinner tonight?
2: They're having a dance conference. They're having the dance competition out there.
1: They really are. They're going to form a pyramid in a second.
2: I came in and they were out there working. There was a kind of a mirrored window, and they were working on their dance routine in the mirror window with Coach Faye watching. I'll try to get a video of it to post, and I didn't get it.
1: The 1-0 count now as Rogers comes back to the batter's box. Julian will come set, offers the pitch. That one's a great off-speed pitch going out of second base, the throw.
2: Oh, she's out. She catches it.
1: As Hall could not come up with the catch, it bobbled around. What a throw by Paige. It was spot on the money, and it would have been a bang-bang. It would have been really close. But Ansley Hall could not handle the throw, and the runner is safe at second base.
2: Ansley broke a little late, so she was getting to the bag at about the same time the ball was and was trying to catch and tag all at the same time.
1: The 1-1 now on the outside. Leaked a bit too much there. 2-1 now.
2: And you got to be careful. This is not outside the realm of possibility of them trying to steal third either.
1: Correct.
2: Because that's a 15th stolen base for Cockrell, the seventh grader.
1: Yeah, she has definitely got some speed. Just looking at her out there, looks fast.
2: Well, she better be because she's like 3 foot tall.
1: I wasn't going there yet. She's mighty out there. The 2-1 pitch on the outside edge. Nicely done. No! They're
2: going to
1: say not getting the call there, as I could have sworn that was going to be a strike there on that outside edge.
2: I mean, not that she's short, but she makes Eddie Goodell look tall.
1: 3-1 is the count now on the batter, Rogers. One out here, runner at second base.
2: It's a big spot right here with nine. You don't want to have first and second going to the top of the order.
1: The fire on the inside. They're going to walk her, and they're going to throw that ball quickly back. I think Paige a little frustrated there as they're going to let that runner, Roger, go down to first base with the walk to the nine hitter. And with one out, runners at first and second now, it'll turn the lineup card back to the top to Johnston.
2: The fifth walk given up by Apollo so far through three and a third innings, and they've also hit a player. So you've put six people on, and now you're back to the top of the order. And this is a big spot. You fight your way back.
1: This one's going to be bounced in there for ball number one. Is it just a ball in front of the plate there? Came across. So one ball, no strikes.
2: You got 1-2 here. She's 0-for-1, struck out and walked. And then you got the number two hole hitters, 2-for-2 with two base hits to left field right by Ramirez.
1: She'll swing the arm, the 1-0 pitch. That one runs high inside, but hits the inside corner. Nice little pitch there, placement for strike number one.
2: Third base coach didn't like the call. A little delayed call strike.
1: It was.
2: He's got to really watch that right arm. He can get delayed at times. I thought it was 2-0-2.
1: The pitch from Julian swung on, out of play, right side giving chase. Is Booker coming up with not enough real estate needed? And that'll take the count to one ball and two strikes.
2: I almost got that. I believe it's almost got one of the cameramen down there. You know,
1: it's our guys from Owensboro.
2: I was
1: going
2: to say, yeah, you got the messenger guy down there, and I think the Owensboro Times are both down there.
1: They're both down there. 1-2 now the count. Julian's got two strikeouts in this game. Would love to see get one right here to the leadoff hitter with one out. The pitch swung on, out of play, back to the netting, giving chase his page. That came back off the netting, so we'll do it again at one ball and two strikes.
2: It'll be interesting to see if you can get this hitter out. You got Davis, who's come up, who's 2-for-2. Then Everhart in the three-hole only hit 220 this year, and she's bunted every time as a sacrifice.
1: Correct.
2: Do you think about walking the bases loaded to get Davis on the bases to attack the other hitter? We'll see.
1: That one's low and away. 2-2 now.
2: This Julie, is the, you got to get this one first, but that's something you got to be thinking down there. Do we put Davis on if we
1: get Everhart?
2: And then just to get Everhart, you know, it's kind of an odd three-hole hitter, one that's more of a sacrificer than actual driving in runs.
1: It could be a possible game plan. Julian will offer the 2-2. The pitch swung on left side of the infield, foul territory. It'll be killed by Ramirez there by the coach. And it'll keep the count now, two balls and two strikes.
2: Kind of come inside with the changeup, fouled off. Got that changeup up too much. If that changeup is down, it's strike three.
1: In the fourth inning now, Julian's now just coming to 80 pitches here. I know pitch count's not much of a thing in softball, but that rotation does have to get tiresome after a while.
2: She'll throw 200 today if she has to.
1: The 2-2 pitch. Swung on left side. Oh! Right past Ramirez at third base into left field. Rounding third, heading home. And North Hardin, they've got a runner jammed up between second and third. They're going to run her down now. One run will score. They're going to wait to see if they get the runner to second. They're going to run their runner up third. They're going to tag, getting the out. But advancing to second base was Johnson there. As it was a good job there, Rogers was able to keep the rundown going along so the runner could advance to second.
2: Well, here's what's crazy is you have a rundown. It ends up being Kaylee Wettstein that ends up running her down from center field. Well, this play, it went, if you're going to score that, it went 7-1-6-5-4-6-8 on the tag.
1: Okay, you write all that down.
2: But, and that's one that Ramirez would love to have back because she had the backhand just stay down on her a little bit when under the glove.
1: Yeah.
2: That's one that she makes 80% of the time.
1: It was a laser right at the glove of Ramirez, and she just missed it with the glove there as that pitch popped up there. Foul territory. Giving a dive is Paige, and coming up about 6 inches short, she gave good effort there. It will go as a strike as it fell in foul territory.
2: Now, this is one here. Now you got first base open with two outs. There's no way I'm pitching to Davis here. I'm putting her on first and second, and I go to Everhart.
1: Davis is 2-for-2 in today's contest. Runner at second base with two outs. North Hardin jumped back on top now, 4-3. Julian rocks and fires the 0-1. Inside, 1-1.
2: Yeah, and both her hits have been right past Ramirez in the sixth hole. She's just turned on inside pitches. And if it's, like I said, if it's me here, and I know that sounds so odd, you walk the two-hole hitter to get to the three-hole hitter. But I do, you know, is what I would do here.
1: Sometimes stats speak for themselves. The 1-1 swung on left-hand side out of play. It'll take the count 1-2.
2: And once again, you look at it. In the first inning, leadoff got on and scored. This inning, leadoff got on and scored. For Apollo, both times they've got the leadoff hitter on, scored.
1: Yes. You get that leadoff hitter on, big things happen. Apollo did have the 1-2-3 back in the second. But other than that, North Hardin's been able to get some base runners on. The 1-2 now, the pitch, swung on and missed. Off-speed pitch, ball gets away. Runner's going to advance down to third base. Paige was able to find it, corrals it. It was strike three, and the runner's going to advance down to first base. As it was Davis, they couldn't find it. Paige could not locate it. And it was Davis able to run down to complete the play there, and she'll be safe at first base. And that's one Apollo just kind of gifted the run there.
2: Yeah, and especially because Davis struck out and started walking back to the dugout. She didn't realize that the ball got away, but it was one Paige couldn't find. And that's one where, you know, I think she thought, you know, she tried to backhand it. It rolled up the arm and over her head.
1: Yeah.
2: And then if you get Everhart here, doesn't hurt you. Now you got first and third with two out.
1: Everhart, who's bunted her last two times up. Right back to the pitcher, takes the first pitch from Julian. That one's low inside for ball one. Runners at the corners now in the bottom of the fourth.
2: And you look at it, they scored four runs. Three have scored, two by walk, one by hit by pitch. So you put runners on that scored three of their four.
1: The 1-0 from Julian. She runs high inside. She'll fall down on the count now, two balls and no strikes.
2: You definitely want to go at Everhart right here because you got Carmichael on deck. You've walked her twice. You know, you don't want to come up with her coming up with the bases loaded. Could break this thing completely wide open. It's just a one-run game right now.
1: Yeah, to me, the inning's got to end right here. The pitch, as it gets away from Julian, she's going to let it slip out of her hands. She's going to quickly track it down there. No damage done. Just kind of either a wet hand. Is she going to grab that bag rosin out there? Rosin out there, toss it around. She went to pitch it, and the ball just quickly.
2: She threw it back to second base. I was wondering if we were going to like see the king in his court here doing something kind of weird.
1: Yeah, good thing there's no balks in softball.
2: Yeah, I know. That's just not something you see every day. She's kind of winded up, and the ball went towards second base. And
1: it stayed close to the circle, but still. The 2-0 pitch. This one swung on right back to Julian. She's going to grab it, throw to first, complete the out there, and retire the Lady Trojans. But they do put one more on the board, reclaim the lead 4-3. We head to the fifth inning here on 102.7, The Game.
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1: We head to the fifth inning here on the campus of UK John Crop Stadium here. Dan Bartle alongside with Vic Evans. Vic, there's some people I need you to tell me all about.
2: Yeah, here we're here in the fourth inning stretch is what they do here. But you guys, our two title sponsors that came on board to bring all the Apollo action here at the state tournament, the UK Healthcare, or the softball state tournament presented by UK Healthcare, and the baseball also presented by UK Healthcare, and that is Apex Mechanical Systems. They are bringing you this softball game back to Owensboro, and then also the Rehabilitation and Performance Institute for baseball.
1: Wettstein, the first batter here, pops one up to right field on one pitch. Wettstein just does a little blooper to right field for out number one to start the top of the fifth.
2: Yeah, they're still trying to attack the fastball early in counts. Just got it a little bit, got jammed a little bit on that one. Hit a little can of corn to right field.
1: Tyler Hall will now come to the plate with one out and nobody on. Tyler Hall has the capability of tying this game with one swing of the bat. She was marvelous in that third region.
2: Well, you look at it, yeah, you know, her exit velo would be like 110. Her last base hit, her exit velo was about 33.
1: It was a little dribbler up the middle. The pitch swung on high in the air, foul territory. This one's heading towards the dugout, but making the catch right at the entrance to the first base dugout was Rogers to retire Hall, and that's one where Hall's just wanting to blow on that one to get in the dugout.
2: Yeah, Rogers did a great job. She got all the way to the fence, was feeling for it, got there. That's what you want to do. You want to go to the fence first and then work back. She found the fence, so you're not guessing where it is, reached up and made the grab.
1: It's two pitches here by Carmichael and two outs. The batter now is Page, takes that one, swung on, and missed.
2: Usually when you go up there and it's two pitches, two outs, you're taking a pitch. No, I mean, Apollo's decided they are going to attack fastballs. Now, the last two have been up a little bit, and that's what the first base coach just said. We got to lay off the high pitch.
1: Page has the biggest hit in the game so far, takes this pitch, swung on in the air, heading to center field. This one's there. The center fielder moves over into right center, was Kane to make the catch. And four pitches, that's all it takes here in the top of the fifth to retire the Eagles. We head to the bottom, 4-3, North Hardin leads.
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1: Well, after a top half of the fifth, we head to the bottom. North Hardin leads this one 4-3. Dan Bartlett along with Vic Evans. Due up here will be the 4, 5, and 6 hitters for the Lady Trojans. Carmichael, Kane, and Martin. And this one here, you feel like it's getting close to the tail end of the game here, heading to the bottom of the fifth. It's like, who's going to jump out on top, my friend?
2: Yeah, this is one, you know, if you're looking at it, your Eagles, you still got the Eagles, you still got 6 outs left offensively. I like what you've done offensively. Maybe a little quick that inning, but you were attacking fastballs. It's all about, you got to keep it at one. The game changes so much if it's a one-run game in the last two innings. Yes. And then if you make it 2 or 3, it just completely changes how everything will play. This is a big inning here with 4, 5, 6 due up.
1: This is where the Eagles defense has to come to play. Julian will come set in the circle. against Carmichael. She rocks and fires. The pitch, low inside, ball one.
2: Yeah, Carmichael 0-for-0, two walks. They really kind of pitched around her.
1: Correct.
2: And Jillian has not been her sharp self. Five walks and a hit by pitch, and that scored three of their four runs. You've got to challenge the leadoff hitter here. You cannot put her on. You got to make her earn her way on.
1: This is a big inning here for both teams. The pitch, that one runs on the inside a little bit too much. It'll be 2-0 now on the number four hitter.
2: Yeah, you just got to – I mean, I know, you know, you look at it, I think she's got a couple bombs. No, she's got five bombs.
1: She's five, yes.
2: Sometimes you just got to challenge here. You can't go 3-0. You just got to challenge and see how far you can hit it. Maybe she hits an atom bomb.
1: The 2-0 swung on left side, out of play, as that one's roped down the foul territory side there. And it'll put a strike on the board, two balls and one strike.
2: I mean, and sometimes that's a pitcher's best friend, the old atom ball. You let them barrel it up, and they just hit it right at somebody. That's what we call the atom ball. And you got a challenge here. You can't, you know, both times, you know, you look at it, you walk the leadoff hitter, start the game, they end up scoring. You in the last inning, after you got it back tied, you hit the leadoff hitter and had a walk, they ended up scoring.
1: The 2-1 pitch, high. The off-speed goes awry there, 3-1 now.
2: Not only that, you she's not going to run. They're going to courtesy run forward with somebody with a lot of speed. So you're putting a lot of speed on the bases. 3-1, you just got to gut shoot it here and see what happens.
1: But I'm glad we're facing here with nobody on rather than the other inning where possibly more. This one's popped up in the air. Paige is going to foul territory, makes the catch. It was popped up down the first base side. Paige was quickly to her feet. Makes the catch down the line for out number one.
2: Yeah, I mean, that's really cat-like reflexes there because it was not pop foul very high.
1: No, it was not.
2: Julian made a great pitch, got in her kitchen, in on the hands, and it was just a little blooper, and Paige was all over it. And now that will bring up Kane, who's 1-for-2.
1: Especially with a 3-1 count. That was impressive there to get it out there. As Julian now offers the Kane the pitch, this one's low and away for ball one.
2: She's been a bulldog. You know, she has, like you said, Molly's not had her best stuff. Got, you know, they scored three in the first. She's had to pitch through trouble, not having her best changeup all day, just kind of bulldogging and finding a way to make things happen.
1: Jillian rocks and fires the pitch. That's a pitch right there. Beautiful pitch on the outside to even the count. One ball and one strike.
2: Absolutely pulled the string there. I mean, absolutely. That had visions of Lisa Fernandez back with UCLA and the Bugs Bunny changeup.
1: She'll toe that rubber, offer the 1-1. Kane awaits. The pitch swung on, out of play, off the netting, takes the count now 1-2.
2: Really good hike and good swing there by Kane. Just missed it, but that was. You can see why she hit 363. Also, she's the RBI leader with 34 for North Harden. Does have 11 doubles, 6 triples, and a home run on the season, and that's a really pretty swing.
1: She's going to lean in, offers the 1-2, swung on in the air, left side, holder's going back. It's there to make the catch. It was a head-high catch. It was hit fairly well to deep left field, but Holder, the senior, tracks it down for out number two.
2: You know, they had Holder shading the line there. She actually made a great read, a great drop step, took a great angle to give her a chance. When it was first hit, I thought it was going to be a double. But that was just a great read by Holder out there. And it's all about angles and routes that you take in the outfield, and that was a great route by Holder.
1: It was above the head making the catch, but it was a catch indeed. With two outs, now the batter, this one's going to be lifted in the air, left side, heading out of play for strike number one, is Martin, the eighth grader, who is 0-for-1 with a walk in today's contest. They did get her to strike out looking back in the third.
2: And not only that, with a left-hander, you know, Kane hits left-hander Martin. Not only are you guarding the line, you're also coming in a couple steps and taking the doink away. So it was a really good play by Holder.
1: The 0-1 pitch, this one's low and away to even up the count 1-1. If she gets on, it will be the catcher, Vinton, that will be on deck.
2: The one thing here, you got the first two out. You'd like to have a real quick in and get back in there, see if you can't find a way to get this game tied.
1: The 1-1, swung on, playable, right side, and it's going to get right past Ansley Hall. She was able to put a glove on it, slowed it down, it trickles into right field, and it's a two-out hit here for the Lady Trojans in the bottom of the fifth.
2: Yeah, it was a changeup that Molly got up, and Kane was kind of out on the front foot because since it was up, she was able to get the barrel on it with the hands. It was hit just to the right of Ansley Hall. She took two steps, tried to backhand it just off the tip of her glove, slowed it down into the short right field, and we're going to get a runner here for, it looks like, for Martin.
1: For Martin, yes.
2: This would be a pinch runner. And then what they would probably do is re-enter. So now with Vinton up, we talked about the power that Vinton has with the six home runs, the eight doubles. What you're looking at here is trying to get a pinch runner in that if you happen to hit a gap shot, they can score from first base. I kind of like this move by the coach.
9: Yeah, trying to be a little aggressive on there to get the runner. So they are going to go ahead and enter in the pinch runner. It is number two.
2: As we said, that's Addy Meenock.
9: We'll go Meenock.
2: Seven stolen bases in her eight attempts of the eighth grader. Just 14 games, so you know she can run a little bit. Talk about it. Some young player. You talk about a seventh grader ran for him. You also got an eighth grader running for him here. Martin, also an eighth grader, the shortstop. So, I mean, Storrs Arden team's going to be around Lexington for a while in the future. Carmichael is just a sophomore.
9: I've noticed that when you call a lot of softball games, just the young stars that are playing in it. I mean, you look at Trinity. You've got sophomores or freshmen out there.
2: Seventh graders
9: out there. I believe that Emick out there is a seventh grader. Emick, well, something else.
2: They have. I think there's 14 players on the roster. 13 of them are either freshmen or less.
9: It's crazy. All right, back to this game. Runner at first base, two outs. Julian offers the pitch. That one's going to roll in there for ball one on the inside to Vinton now.
2: This is where you got to be careful. You got to be careful with Vinton. You hit her last time. She grounded out the third her first time up.
9: Did you hit her?
2: Okay. It was called that way. So that's the way it goes in the scorebook. And that's the go-ahead run right now.
9: It is. The 1-0 pitch now. Julian will lean in. Offer swung on left side, out of play. It'll take the count 1-1.
2: And here's the thing going back about that call there is, you know, now so many people in baseball wear like all the gear and the elbow pads and the, you know, and the shin and the forearm pads. Yes. And all that. She doesn't. So you can't tell me the way Molly reacted that it wasn't from sound. And there's a big difference between hand and arm in the bat.
9: Well, it is what it is. The 1-1 pitch, swung on, playable, right there at the catcher's. Paige gets around the umpire, makes the catch. She had to throw the umpire out of the way. She was able to track it down for out number three. Retires North Hardin. We head to the sixth inning, 4-3 North Hardin.
2: That's one where an umpire did that all wrong. As an umpire, what you do is you stay still and you read the catcher. And then you move based on where she's doing. He started moving in the beginning. Paige not only had to get rid of the helmet, she also had to get rid of him.
9: Luckily, she was able to catch it. Let's head to commercial right here on 102.7 The Game.
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9: It's a one-run game. We head to the top of the sixth, 4-3. North Hardin leads the Apollo Eagles. Dan Bartlett, Vic Evans here. It will be Julian Holder and Hall due up here for the Eagles. And this has turned out to be a fun trip to Lexington, my friend.
2: It has. And this inning here, you got 6, 7, 8 come up. At worst, you just want to at least get one person on. That means even if you don't score, you start the seventh with the top of the order up.
9: Julian takes the first pitch on the outside strike as it hits the outside edge.
2: I'm curious if he, you know, they were so aggressive last inning where they only saw four pitches, hit three fly balls, took a pitch there.
9: The pitch now, as she goes upstairs, pops it up, first base side, right in foul territory. She went upstairs, kind of hacked at that one, and it was a little pop up to first base in foul territory, and it's one quick out here for the Eagles.
2: Yeah, it's not one. They've laid off the high fastball for the most part. There's been a couple times Carmichael got one up there and Adam Chase, and that was one Julian just chased a high fastball.
9: Holder now will come to the plate. 1-2. The pitch swung on and missed. The cut of the fastball comes up empty.
2: Yeah, good hike. She was, her last at bat, she got hit by a pitch and then came around to score to tie the game.
9: Carmichael will offer the 0-1, the pitch. That one's right there down the middle for strike two.
2: Yeah, and Carmichael's really settled in. You know, there in the, you look at it, in the third and the fourth inning, it was kind of dominated by Apollo hitters. Carmichael's made an adjustment. Apollo's going to have to make one, too.
9: Working quickly, the 0-2 high. 1-2 now the count.
2: Nice take there by Holder.
9: Yeah, she went with a fastball upstairs just to see if discipline was in the vocabulary of Holder, and it was. The 1-2, Holder awaits. Swung on and missed.
2: Nope, fouled
9: it off there as he quickly throws the hands up. She just got a piece of that one.
2: Yeah, that's the one thing. You know, I love the view we had. The one thing you had, you know, it's hard to hear foul it pitch is. Like you do in a regular game when you're calling. You don't hear that. But I'll take this view over that anytime.
9: It was. I mean, basically after the third reach and calling the game where I was sharing snacks with the umpire. Yeah. Okay, I heard everything.
2: Exactly right.
9: 1-2 now. Holder stands back in, awaits from Carmichael. She's going to wind the arm. Wheels and deals. The pitch. This one's on the outside.
2: Ooh.
9: Oh, got her on the outside. Holder thought it was ball, and no, says home plate umpire, as she paints that outside edge to get her looking.
2: Well, she was in the vicinity of the outside edge. I wouldn't quite call that like Greg Maddux painting. That was more like Greg Maddux painting when, you know.
9: When the watercolors run.
2: Yeah, well, Greg was out there calling. Eric Gregg was calling behind home plate.
9: Ansley Hall bats now with two outs, pops this one in the air. This one's going to center field. It's down. It's going to land for a base hit. She takes the first pitch and bloops it into center field. It's a two-out hit for the Eagles.
2: Well, what's important there is just what you said. At worst, even if you don't tie it here, now you've got it on. You got nine that comes up. Looks like they may be hitting here for number nine. I think it's going to be Booker that's going to be hitting.
9: It is. They're going to let Booker, who is the eighth grader, 186 on the season. She is in the flex spot. So she does play first base
2: yep.
9: for the Eagles. And they're going to let her hit now.
2: But at worst, even if Booker can't extend the inning and get, extend the inning to Ramirez, if you can go out and shut them out in the bottom of the sixth, you come in the seventh with 1-2-3 to lead off the seventh down a run. So at worst, you did exactly the least amount you can do here. You've done.
9: Yes, you turn that lineup card over when it matters the most here in the seventh. But there's still one out to work with here in the sixth. And that runner, that tying run, that's first base down there as Hall did her job. Hall's having a great game out there.
2: Yeah, she's 2-for-2 with a sack bunt, single to double.
9: Kaylee Booker.
2: And with the way Ramirez is swinging, if Booker can find a way on, correct. You'll take your chances with Ramirez at the plate and a runner in scoring position.
9: The pitch. This one's going to be right down the middle for strike one to Booker. Booker, like you said, 186 on the season. Just a young eighth grader. Defensively plays first base for this Eagles team. She'll stand and wait the 0-1 pitch. This one swung on and missed.
2: Yeah, tied her up in her kitchen. She came in and kicked the door open, got right underneath her hands. There was nothing she could do with that pitch.
9: She'll fall deep in the count now. No balls and two strikes. Looking to fight back into this count or possibly get that fastball. Most likely go upstairs with this one here. We'll see. The 0-2 pitch. Fastball runs inside. Leaked it in too much for ball number one.
2: He thought about ringing her up. Yes. It got flinchy back here, Dan. I was beginning to wonder.
9: I have to wait. You know how excited they get on a call, but it's like you got to wait to see what the home plate umpire does.
2: Yeah.
9: A little delayed there. 1-2 now. Carmichael offers the pitch. This one swung on and missed as Booker goes down. We're swinging on strike number three, and we are going to head to the bottom of the sixth inning. Apollo trails by 1-4-3 right here on 102.7 The Game.
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9: We move to the bottom of the sixth inning here. It's a 4-3 game. North Hardin on top. Dan Bart along with Vic Evans. And right now the Eagles wanting to keep it a one-run game to take this to the seventh. It will be the 8-9-1 hitters due up here for the Lady Trojans in the bottom of the sixth.
2: Yeah, it's huge. You got the bottom of the order coming up. You got to go out if you're Julian and put up a zero here. Like I said, it changes the game so much of how you play the seventh if you're down two to where, compared to if you're down one. So this becomes the most important thing. To win the game here, you got to put up a zero.
9: The pitch to the number eight hitter lifted in the air, foul territory. This one's heading towards the line. Bullington was trying to make a catch right there in foul territory. Just came up about a two-foot dive short.
2: Well, the shuffle, when she dove, the ball bounced, and she landed on it right in the stomach. I think knocked the wind out of her here a little bit. She's a little slow getting up, bent over, because she landed on the softball. Listen, I know a lot of things. That did not feel good.
9: No, it was Ramirez going straight down the line, heading straight back. She gave way to Bullington. It was Bullington's call there. It did land about 2 feet into the foul territory area. Bullington gave great effort, just came up a little short on that attempt.
2: Yeah, there was nothing Ramirez could do. Like I said, that, like, as we said, we have a golden triangle over there, the bronze triangle down left field. Bullington gave everything she could. And just happened to land on the softball.
9: 0-1 count now on the number 8 hitter, Mercer, who is 0 for 2 in today's game. Takes that pitch low for ball 1.
2: Yeah, that one kind of tied Paige up a little bit as she was trying to frame it. Just kind of tied her up a little bit. Paige does such a good job back there.
9: A very underrated catcher back there. The senior's just been a great steady point for this Eagles team. Great vocal senior, as I became to learn through the practices.
2: Oh, I mean, listen, I mean, she's a catcher. I mean, they're the smartest people on the planet.
9: Oh, here we go. The 1-1 swung on and missed. Goes upstairs, gets Mercer swinging for strike number 2.
2: Yeah, a little change up. Got it up a little bit. Mercer swung through it out in front of it.
9: 1-2 now the count as Julian toes that rubber, offers the 1-2. This one's inside. Ooh. Come on, ring her up. But no go, says home plate umpire. I thought for sure we were going to get a little yelling up here.
2: I did too, because that was a perfect pitch. You're talking about under the hands on the inner half of the plate. Just didn't get the call.
9: 2-2 now is the count. Mercer comes set, waits in the batter's box for the pitch. The 2-2 goes upstairs, swung on. This is going to be fouled on the left-hand side. Little tomahawk swing at that one. Went down the third base side. Ramirez will kill it in foul territory.
2: Yeah, I mean, that was one smart move. She had no play. All she could do was just let that one roll foul, hope it rolled foul, and then pick it up as soon as it did, because that was going to be a hit either way. A little swinging bunt. Mercer, right up the line.
9: Mercer will come back in the batter's box. The 2-2 pitch swung on. This one's in the air. Right side coming in his haul. Ansley's going to pick it up. Has no play. It was a blooping job. And it'll bounce, a one-hop bounce over the head of Hall. She reaches up. By the time she got it in the glove, there's nothing you can do.
2: No, but I thought that was one. It wasn't her fault. I thought that was one. Either Julian didn't see it or the first baseman, Booker. The where that ball was hit, it had to be either the pitcher or the first baseman catch that, because once it bounced, there was no play to get the runner, and that was one that the first baseman, you got to go get everything you can get.
9: Well, Ansley was pretty much back at the cut of the grass back there, and so she had to run a country mile to come in. You're right. The pitch now swung on right side down the first base. Can be killed in foul territory as Booker for strike number 1. Runner will go back to first base.
2: Yeah, like as you said, sometimes you just hit it where there ain't, but that was one where defensively, and I don't know if Julian thought it was hit better because she never really came out of the – and it would have been a tough play for her. It was actually Booker's ball. She has the angle on it that she could have come right in and made the catch. It would have been a really tough play for Molly, but they're the only two that could have made the play.
9: That pitch is on the outside low for 1-1 count now. So now that runner at first is an insurance run here for the Lady Trojans.
2: I'm really kind of surprised with nine here that they didn't bunt.
9: Rogers now the lefty. She is 0-for-1 with a walk in today's game. Takes this pitch on the outside edge for strike 2.
2: You had the leadoff man on, 9 coming up, top of the order next. I just figured it was an automatic bunt here, but she showed no signs of it with 2 strikes. I don't see her doing it now.
9: Rogers awaits the pitch. Swung on and missed. Goes upstairs and strikes her out. Julian goes back to get her 3rd strike of the game there.
2: Not only did she come upstairs, she came in and upstairs after going away, away, away, and completely tied her up. Now we go back to the top of the order with Johnston. She's 1-for-2 with a walk and a run scored.
1: Top of the lineup now. Johnston awaits. Runner at first base. One out. Julian offers the pitch. Off speed outside. No ball or one ball, no strikes.
2: I'd love to see them run some type of timing play with the first baseman and the catcher because they're getting a huge secondary lead. 9 stolen bases for Mercer down there at first base. She's 9-9 on the year.
1: The 1-0. That one runs on the inside for strike number one to even up the count 1-1. That was Julian's 4th strikeout. I had to go back and look at that because that runner did advance and drop 3 strikes. So that was her 4th strikeout of the game officially. So Julian will toe that rubber. Offers the 1-1. Swung on and miss. Johnston takes a good cut at that one. Comes up empty. Now 2 strikes now on the batter. Julian will check that wristband. Comes set. Works from the circle. You're in the bottom of the 6th inning. The pitch. Off speed. Lifted down the left-hand side. Out of play for strike number 2.
2: Listen, she's got a changeup. That was one that kind of came out fun and came out even slower. I think if you put that one on the gun, it's almost like an Ephus pitch. It came out at about 22 miles an hour. And
1: floater
2: just,
1: pitch.
2: Yeah, no way that Johnston could stay out in front of it or keep it fair. She was so far out in front of it.
1: The 1-2 pitch. Swung on and missed. Foul tipped right in the glove of Paige for out number 2, her 5th strikeout. Back-to-back strikeouts here in the bottom of the 6th.
2: Well, the Ephus pitch that she threw the pitch before that made that fastball look like it was 90. I can tell you that right now. You talk about mixing up speeds and changing speeds. And now you get Davis. She's 2-for-2. She's been on base all 3 times. Struck out her last time up, but had a strikeout wild pitch.
1: So with 2 outs now, runner at first base. Back-to-back strikeouts. Julian kind of sitting in the circle out there awaiting. Checks that wristband. Now comes set, offers to Davis. The pitch, swung on, out of play, back to the netting, strike 1.
2: That was a great pitch. Got it in on her hands, underneath her hands, actually off the plate in. As Davis's first two hits she got were on inside fastballs that were more on the inner half. That was about 2 or 3 balls in off the plate on the inner half, and just tied her up and fouled it off.
1: If Davis reaches, Everhart is on deck, who's grounded out to Julian all 3 times, showing bunt. They were going to try to catch him off guard. She offers at it for strike 2.
2: The one thing that with Julian, and you've seen it all game long, of course, Ramirez at third base is such a great defender too. Julian is a great, like if you're going to give a gold glove award away for a pitcher in the third region, the way she bounces off out of the circle and fields bunts and just those BBs down there to first base, you'd like her as a bunt defensive pitcher.
1: The 0-2 pitch from Julian. Swung on and missed. She strikes him out here in the 6th. After the leadoff runner gets on, no damage done. Julian blows it by her. We head to the 7th inning. It's a 1-run game.
0: Hey, Owensboro. 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
1: Well, here we go. It's the top of the 7th inning. Your Eagles are down 1 run, 4-3. It's the top of the order with Ramirez, Bullington, and Wettstein. Vic Evans, this is going to be fun.
2: Yeah, and the Eagles fans are on their feet over here to our right. This is a huge hitter here. She's got 2 hits her last time up. If you're a North Harden fan, you don't want the leadoff man to get on. And if you're Apollo, it completely changes the inning. And they got a call in the inner half.
1: It was.
2: That was up. And the first base coach can't believe
1: Coach Faye is throwing his hands up saying, what are you looking at?
9: 0-1 the count now to Ramirez. Carmichael delivers. That one gets away. I'm talking about that one there was way up. Vinton did everything she possibly could to corral it and somehow gets it in the glove.
2: And I love Faye. He's like, that is strike two. I mean, you can see it. You can read his lips from up here.
9: 1-1 the pitch. This one runs on the inside on the hands. That one leaks in too far, and it's 2-1.
2: And that's why coaches are so important about like the call balls and strikes. This 2-1 or 3-0 completely changes this at bat.
9: The 2-1 to Ramirez. This one's high. 3-1 now on the leadoff hitter Ramirez.
2: And some of you have seen Carmichael. She hasn't done much here in the last three innings. She's gone to back-to-back changeups. I mean, it's been fastball, fastball, fastball. Pitching Ramirez a little differently.
9: Carmichael, the 3-1, swung on and missed. Ramirez tries to swing to the fence on that one, comes up empty. It's a full count now on Ariana Ramirez.
2: Well, Carmichael's like, I'm not walking the leadoff hitter. Here's a pitch down the middle. We're going to go man on man and see what happens. You just missed it.
9: Working quickly. She's going to come set. Offers the 3-2. Swung on and missed. Down goes Ramirez.
2: What a comeback by Carmichael. The biggest out of the game, keeping Ramirez off the bases there. And the leadoff spot completely changes when it's 3-1, completely changes this inning if she gets on here as opposed to coming back with two great fastballs she just threw by her.
9: The Eagles are down to their final two outs here in the seventh. Carmichael offers to Boynton the pitch on the outside edge. Ball.
2: It seems like as the game's gone on, the delay's gotten longer and longer.
9: I was just making sure it was going to be a ball before we announce it. The 1-0, Carmichael working quickly from that circle in on the corners. They're going to throw that one high, 2-0.
2: And if I'm Coach Julian here, Bullington's my 2-0 hitter. I trust her a lot, but I'm taking one here. I'm going to force, you know, because like I said, everything changes if you happen to swing at ball three here.
9: Carmichael will offer the 2-0 pitch. Swung on. That one's going to be foul tipped for strike one into the glove. Came loose with one out, nobody on. Eagles trying to come back here to tie this game up here, possibly more in the seventh.
2: Yeah, and you got West Stand on deck. So, you know, it's so big for Bullington to get on here.
9: The 2-1, Carmichael delivers. Swung on in the air, center field. Right there's the center fielder to make the catch is Kane. And now the Eagles are down to their final out here in the seventh.
2: She hit it on the nose, just hit it where Kane literally didn't have to move out of her tracks or where she – when she first hit it, I thought it was going to dink in.
9: Yes.
2: It was hit better than I thought and carried a little bit, and now you're down to your last out.
9: Well, you thought by the way she swung the bat and it was just going to be a bloop job out there, but it was a line drive, just kept going. And now they're going to meet inside the circle as the Lady Trojans. The freshman, Wettstein, will come to the plate. 439. Listen. This is a good batter to have at the plate right now.
2: Yeah, because your job here is just to get on and find a way on to get Hall back up there because all of a sudden, you know, with Hall's ability to hit the ball to the park, it completely changed. You just got to pass the baton here any way you can.
9: Carmichael will offer to Wettstein. The pitch swung on in the air, left field, high fly ball. There's the left fielder to make the catch to retire the Eagles, and the Lady Trojans will move on. And the season will come to an end for the Apollo Eagles.
2: Yeah, got under it just a little bit. Wettstein put a great swing on it, got under it just a little bit, hit it to about the warning track, but Davis was able to make the catch there, and you fall one run short, and you just go back to look at a couple things. Was it a hit by pitch or was it a ground out, you know? And then even in this inning where Ramirez is sitting there 2-0 and you get the call made, that changes that at bat.
9: It is, and the problem is when you put the runners, when you allow runners to go down to get on the base, you're just allowing for things to happen.
2: Oh, without a doubt. You look at it, you know, they scored four runs. Three of them, you either walked or you hit them to put them on. You walked five, hit one. We talked about adding up walks and errors, or, you know, throw hit by pitches into that same thing with walks. Walks plus errors, whoever has the less wins about 86% of the time. Today, Apollo with the five walks, the one hit by pitch, outdid the couple walks in the one error by North Hardin.
9: Well, the Apollo Eagles, their season comes to an end on the field at John Kropp Stadium. Final score, 4-3. We'll be right back here with your post-game show right here on 102.7 The Game.
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9: It's a final score here at John Kropp Stadium as the Apollo Eagles fell to the North Hardin Lady Trojans. Final score, 4-3. Dan Bartle alongside here with Vic Evans. This is your post-game show. And Vic, it was a game where the Eagles showed why they belonged here, just coming up one run shy to advancing.
2: Yeah, I know. And then they'll look back on this, and there's a few things. You know, you had the when you look at the first inning, you started the game off, Julian walking the leadoff hitter, then a single and a sack bunt and another walk. You got a base hit. You kind of gave up a run when you threw the base runner out that I thought maybe Julian cuts it off. She's got the runner at third completely hung up. And it's small things that you will look back in a state tournament, you know. And then not only that, offensively, I thought, you know, there in the, you know, when they went through the order the first time, you know, you look at it, they got their two runs. They got in the third inning. They got a run in the fourth. In the first, they let the runner in scoring position. In the second, they let the runner in scoring position. You had also the tying run on base in the third. You finally, you know, or the go-ahead run on base in the fourth, we had a chance. But if you look at the adjustments that Carmichael made, is they only – she got 9 of the last 10 out. They got one hit, you know, where they got – they had two on base in the first inning. They had a double in the second inning. They had the scored the two runs in the third. They scored a run in the third, but also left a runner on. Once she got to the fifth, she really settled in. I thought – I love the way the aggressive, but I thought maybe the Eagles got a little too overly aggressive. You wanted – I was saying, hey, you know you're going to see fastballs. Go up there. Be on time. Yeah. But there's a difference between a pitcher's pitch and a hitter's pitch. In the fifth, sixth, and seventh, it looked like Apollo kind of pressed a little bit and was hitting more pitcher's pitches than waiting to get one they could drive.
9: You go back to that fifth inning where Carmichael, all she had to do was throw four pitches.
2: Yes.
9: And they jumped on them. She threw two pitches and got two outs right there. They're jumping on that first fastball that they saw. And, I mean, good swings. And one of those things where they did hit them where the players were, but just being maybe too aggressive in those situations.
2: Yeah, there were fine swings, but like I said, there's just a difference of a pitch that you can drive and do damage with and a pitch that you can just get the bat on. And it was more of hitting pitches that Carmichael wants you to hit. And tip your cap to her. Like, you know, yeah. I felt like when they got through the third and fourth inning, I was like, Apollo's going to score three or four more runs this game. They just got to hold them here because the at-bats they were having were so good.
9: Yes.
2: And then Carmichael goes out and gets 9 of the last 10 out. I thought the call in the you don't lose or whatever, but it changed the seventh on the strike call on Ramirez.
9: Yes.
2: Because she would end up walking instead of end up being a strikeout. And that changes that inning with, you know, one, you get Hall up, but what you do then, Bullington's bunting, and then Westheim's going to take a crack to tie it, and then Taylor Hall is going to take a crack to tie it. And that's where just one pitch can really change in a bat. Apollo didn't play bad.
9: No.
2: You got to give your credit, too, to Jamali Julian. She did not have her best stuff. She really struggled with command today, but fought and fought and fought. And when we said, hey, if you're going to get aces, you got to get them early. Well, North Hardin wins the game 4-3, and they got three in the first inning.
9: Correct. They were able to battle back after giving up that three spot back in the first. And they just kind of stuck around. Like you said, wasn't the best performance by Molly Julian, but still showed why her and her teammates deserved to be here. They played really well, just coming up one run short. Final score 4-3.
2: Yeah, I want to give a big shout out to, like you said, the three seniors that are on this team, you know, in Liza Page and Ariana Ramirez and Hannah Holder. Right. Those three have had, you know, Ramirez has had an unbelievable career at Apollo. When we name our ESPN Owensboro All Area team on Tuesday, she's going to be on one of those teams. I can guarantee you that. And then Paige, I think, is very underrated what she does at the plate. She had the big two-run double that got them back in the game with two out. You know, you had chances in the first and second inning, and then you're looking like, are we going to keep leading runners on here? Yeah. She has a 1-2 count, hits the double down the line to drive in two to get Apollo right back in it.
9: And that will be our Canty Dairy Queen player of the game will be senior catcher Liza Page there, who had that two RBI double there to really kind of put that spot up there for Apollo back in the third.

0: you know, Coach Julian does with his wife has been unbelievable. I think he's finally starting to get the credit he deserves because of the upset that they pulled. But this is a team, they'll be disappointed because I felt like they could come up here and win a few games and take your chances later on in the tournament. But it comes down to a play here, a play there, and sometimes it just doesn't go your way.
1: Yeah, they're going to end one run short. The final score looks like this as Apollo gets 3 runs on 7 hits, 1 error, and North Harding gets 4 runs on 5 hits, no errors. Left on base, Apollo left 6 on base, North Harding left 7 on base, and the season will come to an end for the Apollo Eagles.
0: Listen, I cannot give enough thanks to Apex Mechanical Systems for coming on board to allow us to bring this game on 102.7 The Game back to Owensboro. And Dan, I mean, you know, as I jokingly said, I mean, not only are you now the voice of the Owensboro Red Devils, but you're also the voice of the third region softball. Your coverage of the third region tournament was tremendous. Right up here at the state tournament, tremendous. And I hate to see softball being over for the year. It's hard to believe. The good thing is we're only like a month and 26 days away from being football media day, and just a few just a few months away from you being up at St. X calling out, or St. X like comes
1: They're
0: to
1: coming
0: town.
1: To me. St. X is coming to me.
0: Being at Rash Stadium on a Friday night with St. X in Owensboro, but the coverage you brought to softball, and I think it's so important to try to bring the same coverage to softball as we do to women's basketball, baseball, football. And I think you've absolutely hit a home run with that, and I can't appreciate the job you've done enough this year.
1: Well, I appreciate it. It's been fun, but listen, you're going to have to get baseball up to softball now. All right? I'm doing a pretty good job with it over there.
0: I know.
1: I'm just joking. No. We do a great job with it. We do a great job with it. You guys do a great job with baseball over there. And it's just awesome to be able to present all the athletes in the Owensboro area and across the third region on 102.7 The Game.
0: Yeah, make sure tonight, 5 o'clock, you can join Dave and I. He'll be in studio somewhere. I'll be somewhere here in Lexington plugged in for Live at 5. We'll recap this game. Also preview a little bit of the baseball game, a little more in-depth preview as we did yesterday. Talk a little UK defense and whatever else we want to talk about in the world of sports. I think we'll also have our Van Atten's LA 5. And then tomorrow, I'll be right back here on 102.7 The Game, 12:30. Pre-game will start somewhere around 12:10. And we'll bring you Whitley County versus Apollo. Whitley County ranked number 3 in the state. I think the last poll I saw, they come in 38-3. And the Apollo team is playing really well, and it should be another good one.
1: Well, it's been a fun day here at the softball tournament. Unfortunately, Apollo will come up 1 run short as they fall to North Harden. Final score, 4-3. For Vic Evans, I'm Dan Bartlett. You've been listening to the UK State Tournament brought to you by Apex Mechanical Systems. Guys, have a great day, and good night.
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4: I'm Sean Ryder. The Knicks' incredible postseason run continues. They have now won 12 straight games this postseason after rallying to win Game 1 of the NBA Finals 105-95 over the Spurs last night in San Antonio. New York finishing the game on an 11-0 run, and Jalen Brunson clutch again, scoring 13 of his game-high 30 in the fourth quarter. Brunson on the comeback.
5: I don't want to say calmness, but I think we know what we have to do. 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
16: From the Cromwell Weather Center, I'm Jeff Daly. A sunny sky today, a little warmer, high of 85. Tonight, partly cloudy and 63. Tomorrow, mostly sunny, high 85. Partly cloudy tomorrow night, low 67. Saturday, sunshine and 88. Partly cloudy Saturday night, 71. Sunday, partly sunny, a 30% chance for rain with a high near 90. Showers in the forecast from Monday through Wednesday.
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19: I'm John Ryder. The Green Bay Packers have now agreed on extensions with their top two receivers, first Jaden Reed. And today they agree on a four-year $110.5 million extension with Christian Watson, $31 million signing bonus, reports ESPN's Adam Schefter. To the NHL, and it's game two of the Stanley Cup Final tonight in Carolina after the Golden Knights won game one over the Hurricanes in a 5-4 thriller. Hurricanes head coach Rod Brind'Amour on adjustments.
20: Again, this is a totally different team, and that may be part of it too. You know, we got to get up to speed on how this game and this series is going to go. I think we certainly got a taste of that now. And, you know, similarly, we made a lot of mistakes in that first game. It cost us, but, you can't make them. Can't make them.
19: And you can watch game two of the Stanley Cup Final, Vegas at Carolina, tonight on ABC at 8 p.m. Eastern. In baseball, the Yankees just knocked off the Guardians 2-1. Ryan McMahon with a go-ahead RBI single of the seventh, so New York is now a half game in back of idle Tampa Bay for the AL East lead. The Phillies complete a three-game sweep of the Padres 6-4. The final, Zach Wheeler, the winner.
21: Hey, it's Michelle Smallman, and coming up Friday, Wemby and the Spurs threw away game one at home against the Knicks. I'll tell you if what I saw from them concerns me going into game two. It's Unsportsmanlike, 6 a.m. Eastern, right here on ESPN Radio, ESPN 2, and ESPNU.
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0: is at $4.24 a gallon. The number of Kentuckians filing for bankruptcy is increasing. That's according to newly released data from the personal finance site SmartAsset. The data shows between March of 2025 and this past March, more than 12,000 people filed for bankruptcy in the state. That's nearly 9% increase in the number of filings compared to the year prior. Maine was the only state to see a decline in bankruptcy filings during the time period. Kentucky leaders are looking to expand the electric vehicle charging network across the Commonwealth. On Monday, Governor Andy Beshear announced a request for proposals to build charging stations in addition to the 12 already installed through the state's EV program. Kentucky leaders are looking for developers that will design, build, operate, and maintain stations in areas not served by chargers already placed. For more information on submitting a proposal, see kyevcharging.com. I'm Rob Nichols.
1: 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The Eagles open the tournament taking on 13th region champion Whitley County. 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
4: From the Cromwell Weather Center, I'm Jeff Daly. A sunny sky today, a little warmer, high of 85. Tonight, partly cloudy and 63. Tomorrow, mostly sunny, high 85. Partly cloudy tomorrow night, low 67. Saturday, sunshine and 88. Partly cloudy Saturday night, 71. Sunday, partly sunny, a 30% chance for rain with a high near 90. Showers in the forecast from Monday through Wednesday.
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8: I'm John Ryder, NFL News Today. The Packers have agreed on a four-year contract extension with wideout Christian Watson. It's worth $110.5 million with $31 million guaranteed, reports ESPN's Adam Schefter. The Knicks have won 12 straight postseason games after rallying to beat the Spurs in Game 1 of the NBA Finals last night. In the NHL, Vegas has won 7 straight postseason games, including a thrilling 5-4 victory over the Hurricanes in Game 1 of the Stanley Cup Final. Golden Knights head coach John Tortorella says his team is looking to win both in Carolina.
9: Yeah, that's the same. Yeah, we're focused. We momentum swings happen quickly. We want to keep the momentum on our side, so there's no question we're looking to get 2.
8: You can watch Game 2 of the Stanley Cup Final on ABC tonight at 8 Eastern. Red Wings captain Dylan Larkin has requested a trade, reports ESPN's Emily Kaplan. In golf, first round of the Memorial, and Wyndham Clark, Tommy Fleetwood, and J.J. Spahn are tied for the lead at 5-under. To baseball, and the Giants blowing out the Brewers 12-3 in the 8th. The Yankees get a win 2-1 over the Guardians.
10: 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I'll tell you if what I saw from them concerns me going into Game 2. 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
12: You've been warned.
11: This is Freddie and Harry.
12: Outkast getting inducted into the Rock and Roll Hall of Fame. That, when it comes to Outkast, Harry Douglas, not only cements them as the greatest rap duo ever, but maybe the greatest Southern hip-hoppers ever.
13: Freddie, if it's one thing that you do not have to do when it comes to Outkast, that's convince me. You're 1,000% correct. Whether it's ATLian, Stakeonia, Aquemini, Speak Man, come on, man. Outkast. This is what I grew up on. So hands down.
14: Southern playalistic Cadillac music.
13: Who is that? That's you, E?
12: That's E-Dog. Come
14: That's
12: on
14: me,
12: now.
14: Baby.
12: Why are you surprised?
13: Man, I can see E with his little hat on, with his toothpick in his mouth, with his Cadillac with the 12s in the back.
12: I would pay anything to see E-Dog with a toothpick in his mouth.
15: Yeah.

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5: From the Cromwell Weather Center, I'm Jeff Daly. A sunny sky today, a little warmer, high of 85. Tonight, partly cloudy and 63. Tomorrow, mostly sunny, high 85. Partly cloudy tomorrow night, low 67. Saturday, sunshine and 88. Partly cloudy Saturday night, 71. Sunday, partly sunny, a 30% chance for rain with a high near 90. Showers in the forecast from Monday through Wednesday. $10,000.
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12: It's

0: after today. But number two, Dave, we're kind of in, I'm in a spot here in the Mobile Floor Concept Studios that was maybe our first big Live at Five. And maybe, you know, if you think back, I can remember the drive up here for that, you know, Owensboro Frederick Douglass game.
1: Yes, and, the very first time.
0: It was the very first time. And it was one that maybe, you know, conversations on the way back, you know, from your, you know, your wife at the time, now your ex-wife, yeah. was like, and no offense, but she was like, I don't know, guys, I'm telling you, you need to make a change. Maybe without that show where I'm at, I'm not on Live at Five. I don't know, because I look back and think that that was kind of a turning point of me getting on Live at Five. I'm at KS Bar, which unfortunately will be closing down. I think Sunday's their last day as a everyday restaurant. And we'll talk about it in some of our Van Attens LA Five. But this is a place, Dave, where we've done, I mean, I would be venture to guess, other than KSR, we've done as many radio shows here. We may be number two.
1: Yeah.
0: In all of the state.
1: Oh, yeah. It has to be, Vic. I mean, we've done so many shows at KS Bar. I hate that I'm not able to join you guys right now, man. It's bittersweet. Now, I know the location will stay open up there, but I think it's going to...
0: Yeah, game day events. I think for basketball and football, game day events. But and this was not only shows that we did tailgates here, Dave. We did a lot of shows where we were just up here to call. You know, I remember you and I doing a show here, you know, during the basketball state tournament, where this is where we came to eat every time and hang out. And so I remember doing that. I've done some shows here. You know, Caleb and I did a show, just him and I sitting here at the same table I'm sitting at right now on the patio. And we were joined on that show by Ryan Lemon and then Drew Franklin that came on. It was one of the best interviews of Drew Franklin, because it reminded me of, I'm trying to think, what is it? What's the movie where the guy goes back to college? It was at
1: Billy Madison?
0: Not Billy Madison. Not he.

0: him. It was the thing got played on Elf. He goes back to college and they start like a fraternity.
1: Oh, old school.
0: Old school.
1: Yeah. Like, we're going like, hey, streaking.
0: Drew, yeah, like after the game today, Drew, you know, got the game today. What are you doing this weekend? He's like, you know, me and Abby, you know, him and Abby's like, you know, I think they just got engaged. Abby and I are going to, we're going to Menards and we're looking for this and we're looking for that. We may run over and buy us a refrigerator. And it was just, it was so funny the way that Drew did it. It was just such a great, you know, interview with him right before.
1: It was a change of pace. Well, it was a change of pace for Drew at that time in his life because, you know, he went from being Drew, the party animal, to Drew to like, hey, I'm going to go to on a shopping day to Menards. You know?
0: Yeah, exactly right. It was unreal. It was unreal. But anyway, hey, make sure you're following 1027 The Game on all social media out there, X, Facebook, Instagram. All you got to do is search 1027 The Game, and you'll find it. We've got softball, baseball, ESPN, the ESPN Owensboro all area teams coming up on Tuesday and Wednesday. Softball will be Tuesday. Wednesday will be baseball. We'll also name our offensive player of the years, our Bobby Veach Award winner. It's our first year of naming it after Bobby Veach, which if people aren't out there that are listening for the first time, Bobby Veach is the only man from Kentucky with 2,000 hits and 1,000 RBIs in the MLB history. Only man from Kentucky, born in Kentucky from that.
1: Yeah.
0: And lo and behold, he's from, like, right down the street from the best burger joint in the world in Island. He's from Island, Kentucky.
1: Oh,
0: and nobody
1: yeah.
0: knows about him.
1: Oh, yeah.
0: And so we've decided to name our offensive player of the year after Bobby Veach. So that will be Tuesday and Wednesday. Hey, if you miss the show, you can always catch up everywhere you get your podcast, Spotify, Apple Tunes, iHeart. There was a show I went back because we're right now in the process of making all of our submissions to the KBA. So I was listening to some old Beyond the Bench and Live at 5 on iHeart today, driving up here, trying to find the best submission for talk show of the year. We got to repeat, Dave. I mean, we got to hold off those guys, those young whippersnappers over there on Beyond the Bench.
1: Yeah, man. You know, Brad Payne, Matt Briggins. You know, I tell you what, man. They're knee deep, ankle deep, or waist deep in summer basketball right now. So those guys are fully busy, man. And I know we'll wait to maybe closer to the middle of the month or maybe toward the end of the month. But we'll probably have some kind of summer basketball recap for everybody at some point.
0: Oh, without a doubt. And when you want to hit us up on the Green River Area Federal Credit Union text line, 270-903-0389. And we got to get to today's broadcast that was on 1027 The Game, thanks to Apex Mechanical Systems. We couldn't do it without our great partners. They came on board as our title sponsor for Apollo Softball. And it was a heartbreaker, Dave. It was one, you know, they got down early 3-0 in the first inning, you know, and you know how it goes. We talk about, you know, I think I've said it over and over and over in a bunch of broadcasts. Like, it doesn't matter what level of baseball or softball you're watching, whether it be MLB, whether it be women's professional softball, college World Series softball, college regular season, high school, little league, minor league. Like, it doesn't matter what. You take walks plus errors.
1: Yep.
0: And the team that gets the least amount will win 87% of the time. And you go out and you left runners in scoring position in the top of the first. Apollo was the home team. You walk the leadoff hitter. Then you get a single. And then all of a sudden, you kind of open the door for them. And North Hardin scores 3 runs. Apollo comes back to tie it. You have a controversial call on a hit-by-pitch foul ball. I thought it was a foul ball. She kind of check swing. It looked like it hit out the knob. The way the players reacted, and especially Molly Julian, the way she jumped off the mound and to field it and throw to first base immediately told you that she heard something other than skin, that it was bad. Anyway, they called a hit by pitch. That ends up being the winning run as North Hardin wins this one 4-3. And it's one that I think Apollo will kick themselves a little bit. And we always say when you have an ace, you better get them. When you're facing an ace, you better get them early. Once they settle in, and that's what North Hardin did. They scored 3 runs in the first inning. Molly Julian held them to 1 the rest of the way. And then, you know, I thought they had great at-bats in the second, third, and fourth inning against Carmichael, and they got it back tied. But then once they took the lead in the bottom of the fourth, Carmichael got 9 of the last 10 batters out and really made some adjustments as Apollo was really attacking the fastball, which is her big pitch. Then she kind of made an adjustment, still throwing the fastball, but it was more pitcher's pitches than hitter's pitches. And Apollo was swinging at a lot of first pitch, second pitch in the at bat. And it wasn't pitches you couldn't hit, but it was pitches you couldn't drive.
1: Yeah. And listening to you, first of all, you and Dan, great on the call today. And just listening to you guys, obviously I wasn't there, and you can tell me, you know, your perspective on that, Vic, but I just feel like Apollo did not play the way they played in the region. And that's the variable. I think we talked about it on the show yesterday or the day before, Vic, that, you know, the one thing you cannot predict, you can look at the stats and you can look at the schedule and you can compare, you know, this team played this team, and you can do all of that before a state tournament game. It doesn't matter if it's baseball, softball, basketball, boys or girls, even the football, right? You can do that comparison game. But until the bright lights come on in Lexington, Kentucky, you don't know how those kids are going to perform in that environment. And I think it's going to be – I think you're right, Vic. I think it's a game that Apollo's going to look back on. And I feel confident in what I said yesterday, that I feel like Apollo was the overall better team. But I just think Apollo left too much meat on the bone today at John Kropp Stadium. And I also think they made some errors. They, you know, the walks and the errors.
0: Walks than it was errors.
1: Yeah, and it's just one of those things that if Apollo had played clean softball – I think they win that game maybe 3-1, 4-1, something like that, and instead they lose 4-3.
0: Yeah, and it was one that Julian didn't have her best touch. She really didn't have command unlike in the regional tournament. Like, she had the utmost command with her changeup and her off-speed stuff. Like, she put those everywhere she wanted to. Early in the game, she really struggled with the command with the changeup, and so it was one that North Hardin could kind of spit on and take. Like, you know, you didn't have to worry about her throwing that for strikes early. Now, in the middle of the game, the one thing about Julian, she's such a bulldog. Like, she knew she didn't have her best stuff. Like, there's not many games she's going to go out and walk five and hit a batter.
1: No, she was averaging. I mean, Vic, Dan said the number in my memories. I'm getting old.
0: Yeah, I think it was like one walk every like four innings.
1: Yeah,
0: you average it out.
1: Right.
0: But once again, like you have to get big time pitchers early. And then the other thing that's so big is, you know, that we talk about so much in either baseball or softball when you get to the district and the regional and the state tournament, it's two out hits. Like, getting them on, but you get two outs coming up with that big hit. Apollo left runners in scoring position in the first. They left them there in the second. They got the big two-out double by Liza Page to make it 3-2 in the third, but still left her out there at second. So you left runners in scoring position with two outs in the first three innings. And the problem with it is in at the state level, in both baseball and softball, you just don't get that many opportunities to cash in, and every one that you let slide is a big loss.
1: Right, right. And for Apollo, you know, again, I think you look at what Coach Julian and his wife have done over there. They've steadily built that program, and Davis County being the beast that they are, it was just really hard to get over that hump. Right. It almost reminds me a little bit of that soccer thing, right? Like, where Owensboro, like Davis County soccer ran the region for so long that, you know, Owensboro had these really good teams and they would get to the regional final and then they just couldn't get over the hump. Well, they finally did get over the hump and they went to the second round of the state tournament in soccer. And I think Apollo, and I think they probably should be playing again. You know, I think it was a little bit their fault. But what I think they did, Vic, with Apollo softball was lay the foundation for good things to come. Now, yeah, you look at it on paper, right? They're going to lose three really productive seniors in Ariana Ramirez, who's going to be obviously greatly missed, Hannah Holder, and then the other senior, Liza Page. The catcher, mm-hmm. Yeah. But the good news for Apollo is you got so much young talent. I mean, you got girls on the roster that didn't get much time this year. You know, the Briley McLemore, seventh grader, Haley Adkins, seventh grader. You know, you got an eighth grader in Ainsley Hall who played a ton this year, and then you got everybody else back. So, you know, if you get a couple of those young girls, Kaylee Booker is also another eighth grader that played a lot this year. You get a couple of those seventh graders and those eighth graders get better. And I'm not saying you're not going to miss Ramirez, Page, and Holder. That's ridiculous to say that. But what I am saying, Vic, is you got an opportunity to really to win this region again, go back to John Kropp Stadium with experience, and then you can make some hay.
0: Yeah, I mean, you know, you look at the, you know, one, Ariana Ramirez is a, you know, we'll announce the all area team, the ESPN ones for all area team. It's no surprise. I mean, I'm not spoiling anything here. She's going to be either on the first and second team. I'll let you tune in and know what, but that would be like 3 years in a row. Yeah. She's been on the first or second team. So that's a big loss. I think Liza Page is one that gets very underrated at the catcher spot. Like what she does behind the plate, you know, her numbers offensively don't jump off the page, but she seems to come up with big hits. Like she had the big two out double to drive in two runs today. And then what Holder brings to the team as far as leadership, being the loud one on the team, having the personality. So it's always going to be tough to replace those. But you've got some great young I mean, Julian's back. Bullington, the sophomore, the shortstop. I thought, you know, she's a tremendous key. Key Lynn Wetstein, you know, having her freshman year and the numbers that she put up this year, like the sky's the limit for her. And
1: Tyler Hall.
0: Who comes back after hitting 12 bombs her junior year. So this is going to be a team that's going to be right there in the hunt next year. And if they can get back, this is great experience. But you and I both know, like, it's one of those things, Dave, where we always talk about, like, when you have the chance to kick open the door, you know, whether it be, you know, if you go back and you think about football or basketball, maybe a team arrives a little early, you just don't know how many chances you get. And
1: right.
0: So when you have that opportunity, you've got to really kick open that door, because baseball and softball is such a strange game. Like, you're thinking about football, it's always one and done. You know, basketball, you're used to the NCAA tournament. Softball and baseball are not meant to be played in one-game scenarios.
1: That's right.
0: So when you have that opportunity, when you leave something on the bone and don't kick the door in, you kind of kick yourself, because you just never know when you're going to get that chance. I've seen so many times where you're like very a junior heavy team and, you know, you got to a point, but maybe you left a little more on the bone. Maybe a game you didn't play well in a state tournament or in a second round, and you think, hey, everybody's coming back. Softball and baseball are so odd because they're at the end of the year, played after graduation.
1: Yeah.
0: And I've seen so many teams have senioritis, you know, when they're, you know, they you think, hey, they're all coming back. You know, sometimes that junior year in baseball and softball is the best year to take advantage of it, because of the distractions that come with baseball and softball at the end of the year and after graduation and all that.
1: Yeah, no doubt. I mean, school's been out for 3 weeks in the Owensboro area, and you've got, you know, I feel like with Davis County, they probably weren't playing their best softball, and that's not to make an excuse. I don't want to take away from what Apollo did, because I called the regional softball, Vic. I called every game, and Apollo was the best team in the third region tournament. The best team that was playing over that week won the tournament. So I want to be clear about that.
0: No doubt. But
1: I think, you know, Davis County with their huge senior class, and you almost wonder if there was a little bit of senioritis that kicked in. And the thing for Apollo, you're right, Vic, next year, right? You know, you think like, well, you know, you got a lot coming back. You know, you got these young girls coming up. But here's the reality, Vic. You know, Catholic is very young. They're going to be a lot better, right?
0: Yep.
1: Davis County is still going to be Davis County, you know, at the end of the day. And then you look
0: Trinity
1: at
0: Trinity returns everybody.
1: Anyway, dude, Trinity not only returns everybody, but we'll have the services of Sophie Hatfield, who, you know, listen, I'm not a spokesman for the Hatfield family, so let's be clear about that. But I don't see, I'm sorry, Trinity, I don't know if she plays basketball or not. You know what I mean? Like, I think she, you know, I'm not saying she won't play basketball. I probably shouldn't even have said that. But what I mean is, if Sophie Hatfield's healthy, and with what Trinity had this year, you throw her into the mix, if you're not talking about them as one of the teams doing the third region, then you don't know. Then you just don't understand the landscape of third region softball. And then you throw in a Meade County team that's always tough. Hopefully they'll still be in the region next year. I'm guessing they will be. And then, you know, Hancock County, you know, they had some young girls
0: next year. They when they petitioned, it was for not next year. It was for
1: 2027,
0: yeah. 2028 is when they petitioned to move out of the third region. So no matter what, they're going to be back in here next year.
1: Well, we're just going to go kidnap Todd Clanton and put him in an undisclosed location throughout the third region, and then we're going to play find a Clanton, and then if you can find him, they can leave the region. That's what we're going to do, Vic. We're not letting them leave. Sorry.
0: That's the way it works. Listen, it's not a great whatever the trade-off is. Now, Brett County may love the trade-off. It's not a great trade-off for the region, and also for us who cover the region, Meade for Fort Knox. That is as lopsided as a trade as the Rams getting, you know, Myles Garrett and the Cleveland getting just some draft picks out of him. That's how lopsided that trade was.
1: Well, Breck and Hancock said, "Yeah, let's do that, please. I'm sign us up tomorrow."
0: I know. But for us, we're not a big fans of it. But like I said, I do want to give a huge thanks out there to Apex Mechanical Systems. Dave, you've been in this business, and no offense, I mean, the KHSA, they own the rights, but you know as well as I do, because you've been in my seat, that when you want to go do state tournament games, it costs money.
1: It costs a lot.
0: And so Apex Mechanical Solutions came on as our title sponsor and helped defer that cost, and that's always, and we love things like that, because we want to bring you all these games, but you know, if you're out there bringing all these games and you're having to pay the KHSA, you know, that sponsors don't jump on board. You and I both know that doesn't work out. Bud looks at it and says, "Hold on now. Hold on. This doesn't work." So a big thank you to Apex for coming on board and bringing you all the coverage of the softball day. I thought Dan hit a home run calling, you know, play by play. And it's always just so much fun. I mean, John Kropp Stadium is just such a great softball stadium. You're sitting in a booth that kind of overhangs the field. Like, it's really a fun and environment to call a game. And I thought the Eagles, you know, it wasn't that they played bad. It's just sometimes you just run out of outs. I do think in the seventh, you know, you had the top of the order coming up, and Ramirez is sitting there with a 2-0 count, and there was a pitch that I don't think was anywhere really close to the strike zone. It was kind of up and in. This should have been – and then that's what I want people to understand, is that, you know, and I'm not getting on umpires here, but how it can totally change what it's at. Like, you're down a run in the seventh, Ramirez is up, and instead of 3-0, and then all the pressure, you know, on Carmichael, the pitcher, because the one thing you can't do is, like, walk the leadoff hitter with a one-run lead in the seventh. Instead of being 3-0, there was, you know, I wouldn't even call it a borderline pitch, but a pitch that was called a strike. It changes the count to 2-1, and that completely changes that at bat, Dave.
1: Vic, we've seen it. I mean, we've been broadcasting games for 15 years now, and I go back to even 2009. I know the Owensboro didn't have any business being in a state championship game, but having said that, they were there, and if they don't call that, if they call the strike, that third in the fifth,
0: third strike on the hitter,
1: Owensboro wins the state championship in 2009 if they make the correct call. I mean, that, you could not have been any more down the middle than that pitch, and then the next time, the next pitch, the guy doubles, and then it falls apart. So, but for today, Vic, you know, in Apollo, it just, again, it's always control the controllables. I think they learned a valuable lesson today. I think they got the valuable experience today. And I'm looking for it. I mean, it's bittersweet to see Apollo out of it, because I was all in on this team. I really believe that not only they could win today, but they could win tomorrow, and they could set up that big showdown with South Warren in the Final Four. We're not going to get that, unfortunately, Vic, but what we are going to get in 2026 or 2027, the spring of 2027 next year, Vic, we're going to get an Apollo team. It's going to be hungry to get back.
0: Oh, without a doubt. And make no mistake, I'm not blaming the loss on the – all I'm saying is that – there are one or two at-bats where one call, and you can't control that. Some of that means is, hey, don't go out and, you know, walk two batters and hit a, you know, walk three batters in the first inning and give them three runs. Like the umpires did not beat Apollo. Don't get me wrong when I'm saying that. I'm not blaming the umpires. The umpires, I thought for the most part, called a really good game. I'm just saying that there are pitches in at-bats throughout the game. And there was probably one on Apollo's side where they got a call that could have changed that at bat and changed anything. But when you look at the top of the seventh and the leadoff hitter down a run, like, that's a big call. Like, that's, you know, if it's 3-0, that at bat is totally different. And before we go to break, let me tell you about what went on today. So in the first game today, it was Highlands. They won 3-0 over South Laurel. So that will match up Highlands and North Hardin, and they will play at 10 a.m. on Saturday, 9 a.m. Central Standard Time. Right now, or actually it doesn't start until 5. Well, it started at 4 o'clock our time. Lawrence County is taking on Madison Central. And in the last game, you got Odom County taking on the behemoth of South Warren, who is a heavy, heavy favorite. They're the number one team in that. Over on the baseball side, just to kind of keep you what's going on, is up in the bracket that is on the opposite bracket from Apollo. You had McCracken beating Bowling Green today 6-0.
1: That's a little surprise there, Vic.
0: McCracken's right now. I'm surprised it was 6-0. McCracken is very good. I mean, you got to remember. I think we were talking about this a couple of years ago. Actually, when Catholic was up here 2 years ago, McCracken's been in the semifinals of the. Now they've never won a state championship in baseball.
1: Yeah,
0: but I think if you go back and look. They have made like 9 semis in the last 12 years, like something crazy. Like they, you know, one, since they've become a school, they've won the first region every year.
1: Yeah.
0: And they've made great runs in the state tournament, getting to Final Fours. They've never punched their ticket. Now they got to a couple championship games, but they never won one.
1: Wow.
0: And that's a team looking to pump, you know, to kind of. To kick open that door that we talk about. The first game of the day, it was Boyd County winning 5-1. So the game you got going on right now is Wolf County versus University Heights. And then also the late game tonight is Sayre versus Johnson Central. I'm curious to see what Sayre does because Sayre has a big-time stud pitcher. He's a D1 pitcher. You know McCracken's already won.
1: Yeah. Yeah.
0: Do you kind of maybe like and listen, they are loaded with pitch. It's not like when I say that they have a number one. Their number two is pretty good. But do you gamble knowing that you got to play McCracken in round two and save your ace and go with the guy that's number two? I'm curious to see. I'm going to go over tonight for that 8 o'clock game and watch it. And I'm kind of curious to see. What they do, what Sayre does with that one.
1: Vic, I got to ask, what's the baseball saying? Something, something, and pray for rain. What is it?
0: Well, that was the old Atlanta Braves, or it was the Milwaukee Braves, where they started. They had two stud pitchers. It was Warren Spahn and Johnny Sain. So their big thing was, we'll throw Spahn and Sain and pray for rain. Yeah,
1: that's it. I think that's what you do, man. I think you throw your number one, because if you don't advance, it doesn't matter. No, and they're actually calling for rain Saturday, Vic. So that's
0: – Yeah. I mean, they are. But I will say this. I mean, like, listen. And Johnson Central is no slouch. They're 32-8. But if I'm looking at my matchups and going, okay, I'm trying to win this thing. Like, I probably need my number one again. I think it's a better matchup, 2 versus Johnson Central, 1 versus McCracken, if I want to win both of them.
1: Well, you got to put on your Wayne Hart hat and then do all your baseball analytics and then balance it out. I'm with you. You probably throw the number two, try to win.
0: I think you throw the number two, and if you get late in the game where you can close with him, you know, you can always, you know, the ace of the staff is Heinrich. And, you know, for the year, he was 8-2 with a 1.16 ERA. How about 82 strikeouts in 60 innings? Like, I think I gamble and I start my number two, you know, with this matchup. But now I don't, and like I've always said, I've never had a problem with Bob Mantu starting, you know, Stallings in that first game in the Final Four when PRP was kind of the team you had to beat. My problem is you had a chance to close with Brad Wilkerson and still bring him back for the championship game. To me, that's where the mistake was made.
1: And I'm sure it's still haunting.
0: Oh, yeah. Well, you're going to be able to close it. Like, if you can get 4 innings or maybe 5 innings out of your number two against Johnson Central, you can bring your ace in and close because there's a day off. And so I guess he gets to throw like 49 pitches and then take a day's rest and still be ready for Saturday. And I did this at the, you know, our very first year day that we went to the regional tournament. We were looking at the teams, and this was the regional. This was the, you know, the Great Lakes regional tournament, Little League. Mm-hmm. We were looking at the teams. Ohio was the best team that year. We were opposite them in the semifinals, and I was like, "Hey, I didn't come to make the semifinals,
1: right?
0: And get beat and blown out by Ohio. For us to beat Ohio, we had to have an 11-year-old Kurt Sturgeon on the mound. So we're going to gamble. Now it didn't work out." But sometimes you have to look at it and go, listen, I know this is what I need. And I would say Sayre probably needs their ace on the mound to have any chance at McCracken, where Johnson Central is probably a better matchup. So I'm okay with that if they make that move. Just close with him is all I'm asking.
1: I think you make a great point, Vic, and I know we're going to get to a commercial break. Before we do, I want to circle back real quick. My softball prediction, because we don't know if we're going to be on the air tomorrow as of yet, I'm going to go in the championship game, South Warren versus Henderson County.
0: That's my championship game too. You read my mind.
1: And the Lady Colonels pull the upset and win the state championship again. That's my prediction on the record.
0: I'm gonna go like you. South Warren and Henderson is the state finals. It'll be the third straight trip for Henderson in the finals. I can't bet against that offense, man. It's too good. Now, you brought up a good point. Tomorrow, just so people out there listening, tomorrow, if Apollo wins, we'll have live at 5 o'clock from somewhere up here in Lexington, maybe back here at KS Bar. If Apollo was to lose, and because they play like at 12:30, you figure that game is going to get over like at 3. I'm not going to hang around up here in Lexington. I know you can't do the show anyway.
1: Right.
0: I'm not going to hang around up here an extra 2 hours just to do another hour radio show. So if Apollo gets beat in baseball tomorrow, what we'll do is we'll give you the full Freddie and Harry. It'll be a day off for live at 5, and then we'll be back Monday and kind of wrap things up. But if they win, I'm going to be up here anyway getting ready for Saturday.
1: Yes.
0: So we'll do live at 5. So that's kind of the plan for tomorrow, Dave. And I think that's the best way to do it.
1: Well, I hope there's a show. I may not be a part of it, but I hope there's a show. I'm rooting hard. And speaking of Apollo baseball, we'll talk about them after the break.
0: Yeah, we are. We're going to talk about them after the break. Let's take a pause for Karen Gross, a realtor with RE/MAX Professionally Realty Group. 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
0: 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I still got you, Dave?
1: Yes, sir. It's loud and clear, man.
0: Hey, before we get to Apollo Whitley County baseball, as we're up here, you know, Dave, we've talked about, and we're going to talk about this more in segment three on the Van Attens LA 5 about some things about KS Bar. But I've been here. I came over right to the softball game. I was like, I got to go back and get the shrimp. I always get the shrimp, you know, here at KS Bar. This is the only place I eat in Lexington. But as I'm sitting out here on the patio, there's a group of people, Dave, that have been here since I've been here. This is like, I don't know, I got here about 2 o'clock, you know, our time, 3 o'clock their time. They've been here longer than that. And I've got Dave with me here, who's a huge KS Bar fan. We got to talk about that a little bit. As Dave, first of all, welcome to Live at 5 and Owensboro ESPN Radio. But, I mean, you guys have been here kind of celebrating the you know, in a sad way, but celebrating the closure of KS Bar. Talk about KS Bar here in Lexington, because you guys say you guys come here a lot.
10: Yeah, I mean, we've been coming here for like 2 years, working and enjoying this space. Like, it's been amazing, honestly.
0: So how's the day gone? I mean, I know it's been a sad day, but it looks like you've had a good time over there. I will say
10: that. We always have a good time here. And like, honestly, so we do science, right? And everything we do, we come back to KS Bar and just like figure it out.
0: No, there you go. And then now it's going to stay open for game day environments for football and basketball. But I mean, I hate that it's not staying. As I was saying, other than KSR Radio, I'm not sure there's a radio station or a radio show in the world who's done as many shows here than what we have here at Live at 5. I think this is somewhere around 22 to 25 shows every time we come up for whether it be the baseball state tournament, basketball state tournament, the football state tournament. We're doing a show here from somewhere. And so it's always this is the only place I eat in Lexington. I mean, this is when I come here. So I don't know what I'm going to do from now on.
10: Absolutely. I just, you know, it's crazy because like everything we've been doing these past few years has been coming through KS Bar. Like we come here, we have a drink, we hang out. It's cool. We come up with new ideas. Like, it's part of the scientific process, which is dope.
0: It's UK Center of Agriculture, right? I see it on the shirt here.
10: Like, Sanders Brown. It's all dementia research.
0: There you go. So, I mean, you guys are solving the world's problem of dementia.
10: We're trying,
0: with
10: man.
0: KS Bar helping
10: yeah.
0: you.
10: Yeah, and this place has been fucking amazing.
0: Oh, oh, oh, oh, oh, oh, no, you can't say that. Oh, no, we got to bleep that out. Hit the button down there, Dave.
1: Oh, I missed it. I'm sorry.
10: I just get like real charged up about it. Like, this place has been amazing. Me and my boy Caleb have been here almost, and I'm not going to say every day, but like we've been coming here for years, coming up with ideas, trying to like come up with treatments for things, you know?
0: Yeah, it's and part like, of the process.
10: Yeah, and like,
0: and it's a place
10: we've
0: to come.
10: Met your bartenders and like all this stuff, and like, it's amazing, man.
0: Dave, before we get out of here, you have a question for him, real quick?
1: No, man. I just thank you for coming, man. It's near and dear to all of our hearts, not only just in Lexington but around the state, man. We're all gonna miss it, but we'll find another spot. And of course, on game days, you can still celebrate UK football and basketball.
0: Don't
1: we're looking
0: worry,
1: forward
0: I'll send
1: to
0: you guys a bill for the FCC. That's all I gotta say. Hey, thanks so much for joining us here. It's Dave with Brown Sanders UK Center of Agriculture. This has been their place where they've made up, you know, come up with ideas to help, you know, Alzheimer research. It's all right here. And this is what's so important, Dave. I mean, this is a place where UK fans can come and be, you know, part of, you know, and be part of each other and, you know, connect with each other.
1: Yeah, and that's at the end of the day, Vic, Big Blue Nation. It's a family. I know that sounds cliche, and I know everybody, well, you know, every college is a family. But if you look at the way Big Blue Nation comes together, whether it's the flooding in Eastern Kentucky or the tornadoes in Mayfield, it's not just the University of Kentucky. Big Blue Nation kind of encompasses the whole state and everybody that's associated, everybody that's from Kentucky, people that live out of the nation, right? They listen, yep. They follow along, they bleed it, and it's a part of that is going to be gone. But you know, here's a good thing: when Kentucky comes back, Mark Pope gets it together, hopefully, and then Will Stein upsets Alabama. They're going to be trying to reopen it every day anyway, so we'll see what happens.
0: Well, I mean, Matt John, and Matt's done a lot of, you know, Matt, and it's more Ryan who we go through, and Ryan's a, you know, Ryan Lemon. Let's just be honest. He's been the, if you look at guests that have been on Live at Five, Ryan Lemon is probably number one. You know, just ahead of the U of L sheriff. I mean, those have probably been the two most, you know, the two guests who've been on the show more than anybody.
1: Yeah, there's no doubt. And prayers up to Ryan Lemon. If you saw for the Big Blue Nation fans, I know we're going to talk Apollo here in just a second, but I got to say this about Ryan. If you go to the Kentucky Sports Radio Twitter page, I know Mario recorded the video. I think Matt retweeted it. But, man, you see Ryan walking into KS Bar for that last time for the full show there. And my goodness.
0: It brought tears to my eyes. First of all, like, you know, and of course, Ryan, you know, he'll always be a Westland Panther. I mean, like, Owensboro, I know he claims a lot of towns, but other than his original hometown, Owensboro is probably number two.
1: It has to be. Well, we all remember him from the TV, you know, from Cable 8, 14, WFIE. I mean,
0: But even after that, Dave, I mean, he'd already made it as far as KSR was huge. And we get Live at Five where I joined Stephen M. And the first time we had the ability to come up here and do a tailgate show, he didn't have to say yes. I mean, like, he has been nothing but the ultimate gentleman and so nice to us. And every time, like, literally, there are times that we'll text him at, you know, we're going on at 5 o'clock. We'll text him at 4:15 and say, hey, this news just broke. Can you come on? And he never says no, ever.
1: Ever. Not one time has he said no.
0: Not once. And like, as I said, Ryan Lemon, you know, like, I, you know, I consider him a just somebody who is very giving of his time. He doesn't have to worry about like what Steve and I are doing on Live at Five. He's got the number one radio show in the state, but he's always given his time back to Owensboro and to Steve and I. Anything we've asked him to do. I remember one of the shows that we did here. You know, originally, I think when it was Catholic, it came here and they were playing Beachwood. He was going to sit on the first segment. And he said on the first segment, he's like, hey, if you guys don't care, I'd like to just do the whole show with you. I was like, what do you mean if we don't care? Absolutely. Like, he's always been so good. And even I think our first Frederick Douglass live stream here, he did more than one segment. Well, like, it was tremendous.
1: Ryan, listen, one thing, well, we'll move on. But one thing I'll say about Ryan real quick before we move on. The best troll job he ever did on Live at Five is when we did the tailgate show from KS Bar and he wore his Douglass gear and trolled the Owensboro cheerleaders. that was amazing.
0: That was the only Douglass gear in the place. The rest of it was Owensboro High School red and black. I never forget him putting out the picture that said, hey, this is not the Louisville Cardinal takeover. This is just Owensboro High School takeover.
1: Yeah, Matt put it out too. He said, I've never seen this much red and black in KS Bar.
0: But let's get to tomorrow because 12:30 Central Time, 12:30 our time. We'll go on the air probably around 12:10. We'll do about a 20-minute pregame, maybe even 12 o'clock. A lot of it depends on how early the game gets over because you and I both know that, you know, they have spots for the home and visiting team. You got to let the other team kind of do their post-game show if there's a radio. Luckily today when Dan and I got there in our booth, there was no radio. So we were literally set up. You know, they were playing at noon our time. Dan and I was set up at like 10:30. And so, you know, it'll be somewhere in the vicinity of 12 o'clock to 12:10. We'll come on with the Owensboro Health pregame show. And you got, of course, Apollo taking on Whitley County. This is a tough matchup. Whitley County's a top five team in the state. They're 38-3. As we said yesterday, they've a one-run loss to Boyd County. A one-run loss to Danville, in a two-run loss to Sayre, who we were just talking about, who's up here.
1: Yeah,
0: and Boyd County won their first-round matchup. So two of their three losses are to teams that are in the Sweet 16 in baseball.
1: Yeah, no, Whitley County's for real. I mean, they're there for a reason. They're one of the best records in the state of Kentucky, 38-3. Might actually have the overall best record in the state of Kentucky. I know Trinity's the highest-ranked team.
0: Trinity's up for two. I think they've only lost three games, too. I'll have to look that up. Yeah, all their three losses are from teams outside of the state of Kentucky.
1: Sure, 100%. And so, yeah, no, I mean, Whitley County, I mean, here's the thing, and I feel like I might have put a little bad juju on the Apollo softball team, so I'm not going to do that today. But Whitley County's there for a reason, man. But I'm telling you, man, if people around the state do not understand, Vic, how balanced and how good this Apollo team is. And it's not that they, you know, they're not going to have that one guy like a Porter Hay or the kid, you know, the kid that's going to be from Sayre or something like that. But what they do is they got a complete staff of guys they can throw at you. You know, if they start Milburn tomorrow and he's struggling, they can rotate guys in, you know. So as far as Whitley County, they are what they are. They're 38-3, Vic, and they're there for a reason. But I'm telling you, I really truly feel like that schedule that Apollo has played this year, when they played a team, you know, University Heights, who's up there playing, you know, in that tournament. You know, you look it up and down that schedule, some teams from Ohio and, you know, the tough teams from Indiana that they played. And I'm telling you, Vic, this Apollo team's for real.
0: Yeah, and you're right. 38-3. Trinity's 37-3. Now Trinity's three losses. They lost to Baylor School of Chattanooga, Tennessee, Harvard Westlake of North Hollywood, California. That was down in that big tournament where they went, where they had like, I think there were like eight top 10 teams in the country, you know, by USA Today that were down there playing at USA Baseball. So those are their two losses. And their other loss is to Carmel, Indiana, which only has like 7,000 students.
1: But see, that's the thing about Carmel. They played a doubleheader. They lost to Carmel in the first game, beat them in the second game. So they split. Yes. They split with Carmel.
0: They did. And so I'm curious to see, and it'll be interesting to see what, you know, Coach Hicks does. You know, I think there are two ways you can go. I mean, you can go with Milburn, the Bulldog that won you the regional championship. You can go with the guy who's put up the best numbers all year and Lil Pop. I'm not sure there's a right answer or a wrong answer. Without seeing Whitley game film and really looking, you know, at what they bring to the table offensively, which is very good. They hit .377 as a team. What's the best matchup? I'm sure Coach Hicks has that. I would be surprised if it's anybody other than Milburn or Lil Pop going for the Eagles. And on the other side, you got the senior over there that went 10-0 with like a, you know, a great ERA. I think there's no question who Whitley County is going to throw, but I'm kind of interested. Is it Lil Pop or is it Milburn? I think that'll be a big question to ask. And not that any answer is the wrong answer or the right answer. I just think it's all which one you think matches up best about what Whitley County does.
1: Yeah, and I'm going to guess Milburn. That's just me guessing. It's not, you know, speaking for anybody on the coaching staff. And I just think, you know, again, it will go back to what happened in the softball game today. When you get up there and you get under the bright lights, you get in a college stadium, right? You don't know how guys are going to react. So the question is how is Whitley County going to react? How's Apollo going to react? Is somebody going to make a lot of mistakes early and kind of be battling from behind? Because that puts a lot of pressure on you, man. Like you give up a three spot in the first inning, like in the softball game today. If that happens and Apollo's on the flip side of that on baseball, and let's say Whitley County, you know, is down three runs, all of a sudden you're swinging at bad pitches, you're pressing a little bit, you're playing out of character. The team that settles down plays the cleanest baseball. I know it's cliche, Vic, but it's just true.
0: It's true.
1: That's the team that's going to win tomorrow.
0: Yeah, without a doubt. And so, hey, it'll all be, like I said, we'll go on the air somewhere between 12 and 12:10, 12:30's first pitch. And, of course, all of that is brought to you by Rehabilitation and Performance Institute, RPI. A big shout-out to them for coming on board. Dave, we're going to take a break right here. When we come back, we've got our Van Atten's LA5, where they make pit perfect every time with their barbecue sauce. 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
0: 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No live streaming today. And as we said, or Dave, as we said, if Apollo wins, we'll have live at 5 tomorrow. If Apollo loses, I'm going to be heading back to Owensboro, and we'll just let ESPN play out tomorrow.
1: Yeah, that's the plan, and I'm all for it, man. Go Apollo, man. This has been a great – I mean, this was, I think, the first time in school history that Apollo baseball and softball has won the region in the same year, and so happy
0: fast
1: for –
0: fast pitch. I was told that – of course, they won a slow pitch state title. With,
1: yes.
0: You know, it was a great interview Dan had with – you know, Mrs. Bullington, and then you had her older daughter who won a regional title at Apollo, and of course Emerson, who was the shortstop three times. You had the mom and two daughters have all won regional titles. I think that fast pitch or the slow pitch year that they won their only school state title, I think they also won the baseball that year.
1: Wow,
0: so
1: that's
0: it's the
1: cool
0: first time for fast pitch, and in baseball in the same year. It's been the year. It's been the summer of the Eagles. But we've got to get Dave to our Van Adden's Pitmaster LA 5. Hey, you can go get their great barbecue sauces. They will make it pit perfect every time. I know you can get it out there at Rural King and all so many places throughout the third region, even out into Ohio County and Brett County. It's great stuff. I've got to ask you, Dave, I've got some questions here for you. And some of them, I mean, we're going to keep it local and keep it whatever we're going to do here. I got to look. I sent myself a text. Let me find them here, Dave, because now I've lost them.
1: Oh, the five.
0: I've got it right here.
1: Okay, I got you. Yeah.
0: Yeah. We got Van Adden's LA 5. Question number one. Last night, the Knicks beat the Spurs in game one.
1: Yes.
0: I have a question. If you're a Spurs fan, should you be worried right now?
1: Yeah, you should be worried because Victor Wimby can't do it all. I mean, at the end of the day, I know, you know, Champagne had a solid game. You know, Castle had a solid game. But you got guys like, you know, Vassell and De'Aaron Fox. I mean, God bless him. He's a wildcat. I love him. But you got to get more out of those guys, man. If you're playing 30, you know, if you're playing over 30 minutes a game, you need to be scoring in double figures. And the problem, you know, San Antonio, great game to watch. I mean, they were in full control of the game. And then, you know, New York went on that 11-0 run, tied it up going into the fourth quarter. And then the Knicks just owned the fourth quarter, Vic. And, you know, I felt like the Spurs really faded hard. I thought, you know, the way.
0: Well, I think you saw a team that had swept their team in the conference and the Spurs team that went seven games. To me, the biggest shock was how Karl-Anthony Towns took Wimby, you know, to the rack. Like, I know, like, it's a bad matchup for the Spurs because Wimby, Anthony Towns, because he can shoot the three so well, you can't just hang out Wimby in the middle. He's got to come out and guard him. But Anthony Towns, on a few times last night, put the ball on the deck and took him to the rack.
1: Yeah, and again, I know Wimby can shoot the three and everything, but I think Wimby probably, you know, like almost half of his shots were from three last night, Vic. And He's got to attack, man.
0: Question number two, Van Adden's LA 5, right here on 102.7 The Game. You'll hear it right after. You hear it at 6:45 tonight also, as it was Texas taking down Texas Tech in the first game of the Women's College World Series. Why Texas Tech didn't start their ace last night? I mean, she's like 102-7 in her career. How you don't start her in game one when you had a day off the night before? I don't understand. But does the Tech bounce back tonight and force a game three?
1: No, they're shook. I was wrong yesterday. I said Texas Tech was going to win. I think they could win tonight, man. But at the end of the day, like, I don't, because softball you can pitch back to back, right? So like, why would you not?
0: You're going to see the ace tonight. She only went like a 1 1/3 innings in relief last night. But how she doesn't start?
1: It's crazy.
0: You're paying her like $1.5 million NIL money.
1: It's crazy.
0: And you don't hand her the baseball in game one of the College World Series. Three-game playoff? That's the dumbest thing I've ever heard.
1: I would never on the surface, I would never say like, hey, you need to look at firing a coach that's in the World Series championship
0: for back-to-back years.
1: But that decision makes you going to have to ask some tough questions, Vic. Incomprehensible.
0: Texas Tech has got the biggest NIL deal for softball. Like, they went out, if you look at it, they went out and got Tennessee's best hitter. They got Texas's best hitter last year. I mean, there were a lot of teams in the non-conference schedule that wouldn't play Texas Tech to kind of punish them because they were like UK last year, where UK spent $22 million. Like, Texas Tech spent three times more than anybody else in the country on softball NIL. And you're paying this girl I think she got $1 million last year. I think they raised it to like $1.75 as a softball pitcher, and you don't give her the softball?
1: Crazy.
0: Dumbest move I've ever seen. LA 5, question number three for Van Attens. I got to ask you, Dave, for UK to surprise people and be the surprise team in the SEC, we talked about offense yesterday, who are two defenders that have to really take a step forward?
1: Well, I'm going to eliminate the defensive backs because I feel really good about Ty Bryant, Martin, you know, who's from Doug.
0: I think he needs to be a Ronnie Lott type safety if UK is going to get to six or seven wins.
1: Listen,
0: has to be All American.
1: You had the pleasure of broadcasting him for 4 years.
0: Every game he played,
1: you saw what he could do. But Ty Bryant, you know, Martellus Carter from Paducah Tillman, Teron Nichols, and then Jane Smith. I'm not worried about the DBs. Okay, so I think Kentucky really needs to take a massive step is the defensive line. I love Tavion Gatson. I'll pick two guys, one from the D-line and one from the linebackers. Tavion Gatson is a guy that has the potential to have his ceiling is so high, 28 tackles.
0: They need somebody on that line to kind of – they don't have to be Josh Allen, but they got to be able to provide a constant pressure off of that, you know, off of that corner.
1: Yeah, but and you're exactly right, Vic. And also not just the pressure, but he's 6'5", 303, 28 tackles, 4 tackles for loss, 2.5 sacks in the SEC. You know, this is a guy, you know, he didn't play against Florida last year and had an injury in that game. This is a guy with an extremely high ceiling. I really like this D-line. We'll talk more about it. You know, we got a lot of summer shows ahead of us, so we'll break these down by position. There's a lot of talent on this Kentucky defense. But, Vic, the other guy, we'll move over to the linebacking core, is the transfer from USC, who they expected a lot out of, and he was given a lot. You know, he was having a really nice season, but he got that season-ending injury against Florida last year. But he had 25 tackles, 3 tackles for loss, a sack, 4 quarterback hurries, and a pass breakup. And Sam Green, man, this is a guy that's athletic, 6'2", 250, can move around. He can play the run. He can drop back into coverage, take away the wire crosses and the mesh routes across the middle. If I'm telling you, those two guys, Vic, if they take that next step, with what I believe is going to be a potent offense from Kentucky this year, I'm telling you, Vic, Alabama's in trouble. Wins.

0: Because, you know, Indiana's the defending champs. You got to love what Cignetti's done. Ohio State's going to be right back in the mix. And I think Oregon's going to be right there, right? So, from the SEC, it's a toss-up. You know, how fast is Lane Kiffin going to rebuild LSU? You know, can Georgia get back to being Georgia? I feel like Georgia's kind of flirting with, like, dropping off, right?
1: So Georgia's kind of sliding towards that Alabama level where you're wondering about, one, you can't keep them out of traffic court. That's a problem. There you go.
0: And Texas. I just can't fully buy into Texas, Vic. I think Texas.
1: Oh, I think Manning's going to have a big year this year. I think what you saw, the growth you saw in the back half of the season, to me, go ahead. I'll let you finish up.
0: Yeah, and then obviously from the ACC, Miami, Notre Dame. Notre Dame's making the playoffs. If Notre Dame does not make the playoffs, it's either
1: They need to fire the guy. I love Freeman, but I mean, with that schedule, you got to go 1-2 against Miami and BYU, and you're in the playoffs.
0: And anybody else, I just can't take serious. I'm sorry, Texas Tech, BYU fans, I can't take anybody else serious.
1: I think Notre Dame here this year, they finally punched their ticket and end the 1988 drought. That's the last time they won the national championship. I think Notre Dame is the team. I do like Ohio State. I'm not sold on Indiana yet. I mean, Mendoza was such a big part of that.
0: Yeah.
1: And in the SEC, I don't sleep on LSU. I mean, I thought they underachieved under Brian Kelly. They got a lot of talent there. Before we get out, let's get out here real quick. Dave, KS Bars, we talked about shutting down after this weekend as an everyday restaurant. What are some big-time memories that you have about KS Bar?
0: Probably my favorite one is the show, and I can't remember what year it was, but we got there, and Kentucky-Louisville football game was the very next day.
1: It was number one. It was the very first show we did here.
0: Yeah.
1: This would have been the year that they lost. Owensboro's defense held Frederick Douglass to like 72 yards.
0: Yes.
1: But they ran a punt back. That was the very first show we did here.
0: Yeah.
1: It was on the eve of Kentucky-Louisville. And the one thing I remember is we killed that whole broadcast with the Kentucky-Louisville matchup.
0: Well, the whole bar, like that very first year, Vic, that wasn't the takeover year for the fans. That came the next year. But the first year we get there, we set up the equipment, and half the bar is blue and white. Like, people are like pre-partying for the UK Louisville football game. We all look at each other and say, guys, we gotta throw an audible right here. Like, we cannot start with high school football talking about Owensboro High School.
1: UK Louisville matchup. So, if I remember correctly, wasn't that the Lamar Jackson fumble?
0: Yes, it was the butt. Yeah, it was the butt fumble for Lamar Jackson. And what happened? The cool part was we started with the UK talk and. A craft, a full bar that had no idea. Those guys had no idea who we were. We won that whole crowd over. We had people coming up asking us where they could tune in. They loved the show. That was really cool for me.
1: Yeah, I think that was my number one. Number two was the Drew Franklin interview. Number three, we were up here for Owensboro. I think it was Kenyatta's senior year. We did the show here, just me and you.
0: Yeah.
1: But we had a long break, before Owensboro played. And we were talking to Matt, and Matt was hanging out with us, and it was all about gambling. And this was before the gambling was passed in the state of Kentucky.
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0: 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There's that one.
1: We're here.
0: Here we are.
2: Hey, this is Rich Eisen. 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